Chris Brown residuals, right? 103 Jams, hip hop, and R&B, home of the Breakfast Club in the morning. That is the number 8 joint. Keep moving with the number 7 joint. It's LMA 100, right? 103 Jams.

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2: 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Way, way, way up. 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
1: 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All right, coming up, though, we're going to keep the countdown going. We got the number 5, 4, 3, 2, and the number 1 joint up next. 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

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The DJ Envy's Drive Your Dream Car Show going down at the Hampton Roads Convention Center July the 25th from 12 p.m. to 5 p.m. Now, I'm going to put you on 103 Jam's guest list if you went on my show, all right? That's pretty much a four-pack of tickets, all right? It's going to take care of you and the whole crew. All right, so if you need these tickets, I'll let them go tomorrow at 6 o'clock. Be around your radio. Let's get into the Brent Faiyaz, man. It's called Butterflies. This is the number four joint on the

0: Dancing Pop and R&B, home of the Breakfast Club in the morning. Coming up, we got the 7 City Shutdown Mix. 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

0: Jams, hip hop, and R&B home at the Breps Club in the morning. 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All right, I got that new Dave and Tim's Rain Dance up next. 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

0: 103 Jams, Hip Hop and R&B, and home of the Breakfast Club. Ooh, we're getting closer to Juneteenth. It's Ashley Tui's on air. Thanks so much for tapping in with us. But I want to know where you would go anywhere in the country to celebrate our country's 250th anniversary. Because for me, it's New York.
1: Yeah.
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0: 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We trying to do the 250K USA cash giveaway and hook you up with 2,500 is your share to travel anywhere in the country. Tash for 2E's on air. Thanks so much for teffing in with us. 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And you got to come back when we drop the keywords. And we do it, you know, during the day. I know we not out here, but you got to set your alarm for tomorrow. I'll tell you what, the 2 minutes straight ahead of got Don Toliver Mariah's up next.
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I got Uzi and

0: 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This is 103 Jams. I'm not going to lie. I kind of agree that we are losing a battle to the bedazzled warriors, this generation of men. Okay, men wearing too much glitter. We having a glitter off at this point. And it didn't help that the New York Knicks championship shirt is literally a bedazzled shirt. And you know what? I still bought it. I bought one for me, not for my husband. I will be damned if I buy anything bedazzled for my husband. Say to the guy, Johnny Venus, this is Kate Adam next.
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1: But now officially, the Drake, technically it's called the Jiu-Jitsu trend, is where they do those like anime moves and then a drink pops up or food or whatever it is. And recently people have been doing it to Drake's Shebang. Well, now it's over because Drake himself did it. 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And so now there's no reason to do it anymore because you can never beat her. So get into Brett Faiyaz and Rick, I'm straight ahead.
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0: 103 Jams, Hip Hop and R&B, and home of the Breakfast Club. Happy birthday to Tupac, man. I keep telling you, the June Gemini is the one you gotta look out for. They look crazy. They got a little much going on, and he is one of them. All right, so too, we'll get into T.I. straight ahead. I got Chris on the way. Plus, you better get ready for some more Chris music that's coming this Friday. I'll fill you in next.
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But if I could go anywhere in the country, I need to know where you're going to go. I got to be in New York. After seeing how they destroyed their city, not funny, but the parade on Thursday, oh, we outside. Let's get into feature in 6 minutes.

0: 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Let me know what you're going to do with $2,500. Really, where you're going to go. Because it's really money for you to go and explore the beautiful country that is the U.S. of A. And get out this summer, all right? So I know my nephews, they want to go like somewhere tropical, warm, sunny beaches. Hey, that's cool. I'm just trying to be in New York for this Thursday. All right. Stay tuned. Straight ahead. I got Young Miami. That Spin Debt. Leon Thomas is on the way.
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1: It is coming Sunday, June 28th, but it's the BET Awards. And yes, I'll be live from backstage with all the access. He is nominated for Best Male Hip-Hop and Best Album. It's Leon Thomas. I got Burna Boy up next.

0: Baby. 103 Jams, Hip Hop and R&B. There's a Cash Money and a No Limits tour? What did it take to get that? It's Asher and Tui's on it. Thanks so much for tapping in with us. Cash Money and No Limit. They're kicking off a tour starting September 11th, which is a little wild. But they're kicking that off in Houston, and then they have a few dates around the country. That might be something I gotta invest in being at. But when it says Cash Money, yes, Wayne ain't there. A lot of Cash Money ain't there, but you can see the full lineup. I put the flyer on my IG, Ashley. It's Suey's on it. It's Sukoi Leray Mariah is up next.
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103 Jams, Hip Hop and R&B, and home of the Breakfast Club. 3 minutes, we're going to Lil Baby. Plus, where would you go anywhere in the country if you had $2,500? Because we got a shot for you to win this morning. Coming back 8 a.m. sharp, a few in 9 minutes. It's Lil Baby and Gotti up next. Right now, I love

0: hip-hop and R&B. This is 103 Jams. So you ain't really got to go anywhere if you win this cash. It's $2,500 because just the food at the cookout for 4th of July is a lot. Like, what do you be putting on the grill?
1: Oh, yeah, definitely do something for 4th. Well, fine, the grill for sure. It's either going to be steak, barbecue, or seafood.
0: See, that's the thing. I don't like people when they grill steaks on the grill. Because it just never comes out the way I like it. I like it like butter on the inside, but charred on the outside. And I just don't feel like a grill does that. Or maybe I just don't know how to grill. It could be that too. A grill master, you let me know. Smoking a grill with AB, if he out there, you tell me. This to make it happen, y'all let me know what I'm doing wrong. All right, so tune in, got Johnny Venus and K-Dot straight ahead.
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1: 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She's up next with Free Mind. 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
1: And now 8 a.m., 11 a.m., 2 p.m., and 5. Those are your next shots to win that $2,500. So you can go ahead and take the trip that you want this summer, or just be in New York tomorrow for the parade. I feel like that's like a once-in-a-lifetime moment that we need to experience, if you can. This is Brent Faiyaz, straight ahead. I got Rick Ross on the way. Hit me up on IG, Twitter, TikTok, A-S-H-L-E-E on air.
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0: Hip Hop and R&B. This is 103 Jams. What's up, it's Ariel with you. Early morning in the middle of the week, and it looks like T.I. is headed back to court. I'll give you more details in two more songs.
1: Never chase bread, chase the vision. Make your word when you say it, be the business. No cap, God am a witness. Success feel better, independent. 9-11 at the Valley, Adeline it. Big Master P vibe, no limit. Falling hard on another hemisphere. Somebody tell them people, Mr. Hemisphere.

0: Back music on our Wednesday together. What's up? It's Ariel. Yes, T.I., Tiny, and the OMG girls are headed back to court in that same trial. It is the fourth time around where they basically accuse MGA Entertainment's LOL Surprise OMG dolls for stealing their whole style, which it was proven that they did. But punitive damages went from $53 million to just $1. And punitive, according to everything I looked up with an attorney, means like we're punishing you because you did something you knew you weren't supposed to do. And basically, MGA came back and said, we didn't know that we couldn't do that. We didn't do it on purpose. So, yeah, you take this $1, go back to court. 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

103 Jams, Hip Hop, and R&B, homes of the Breakfast Club. What's up, it's Ariel with you on this Wednesday afternoon. It is a Juneteenth week. It is Pride Month. 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

0: 103 Jams, Hip Hop, and R&B, homes of the Breakfast Club. Dave and Tim's keep that music rolling on our Wednesday together. What's up? It's Ariel. Let's keep going everywhere together on that free iHeart app, shall we? Okay, real quick, though, because I do want you to hit me up while you're listening on the Talkback Mic and join the conversation. I just saw where this manager posted to LinkedIn, basically a Gen Z co-worker or employee, I should probably say, was summoned to a 9 p.m. Yes, babes, 9 p.m. meeting. They were told that it was important, but the employee basically stood their ground saying, hell no, I ain't coming to no meeting at no 9 p.m. Even if it's important, it doesn't matter. And yeah, okay, I get it. Everybody else on the meeting, but I'm not going to be on the meeting because I don't want to be burned out like them. I think them boundaries are legit. What you think? The
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1: Quelly Ray, Better Than Yours, starting off that next set of back-to-back music on our Wednesday morning together. What's up? It's Ariel. At this point, I don't think Diddy is ever going to know peace. And honestly, maybe he shouldn't. I don't know. Anyway, there is a brand new lawsuit that has been filed in New York. That includes Diddy and a lot of other businesses, entities, and employees. It basically comes down to the sexual assault of a 16-year-old girl who says she was offered a ride, or the suit says this person was offered a ride from him, eventually became groggy in the ride, and was later left in a building's lobby after the sexual assault took place. If I find anything else out, I'll let you know. But there is also a separate Los Angeles lawsuit that came up accusing of sexual assault for a child star in the year 2007.
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Hip hop and R&B. This is 103 Gems. What's up, Zaria? With you on this Juneteenth Wednesday, Nicki Minaj and Tim still headed in your direction. Right now, Mariah the Scientist.

0: 103 Jams, Hip Hop, and R&B, homes of the Breakfast Club. Johnny Vinny's I Want You Back, kicking off that next set of back-to-back music on our Wednesday together. What's up? It's Ariel. Juneteenth is this Friday, and yes, it is still very much a federal holiday. Now, I know you may have thought when that man there took office, like, he kind of put all of that to an end. No, it is still very much a federally recognized holiday. So, with that being said, just know that on this Friday, the post office, of course, banks, financial institutions, all of those are going to be closed. There are some retailers that may recognize it. There are most who probably will not and will operate business as usual, but it is still very much a federally recognized holiday. Happy Juneteenth in advance.
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1031 Jams, Hip Hop and R&B. What's up? It's Ariel. We are trying to help you out with those crazy gas prices, babes. 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If the-

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1: Jordana Tucci still headed your way on this Wednesday morning. What's up? It's Ariel. So LinkedIn, that is definitely a place for work people to go. But unfortunately, one manager posted something none of the workforce really agreed with. There was a lot of pushback, as it should have been, because a 9 o'clock p.m. meeting, mandatory? Crazy work. We'll get more into that next. In the meantime, Brent Fayez, Butterflies, thank you so much for listening.

0: 103 Jams, Hip Hop, and R&B, homes of the Breakfast Club. Drake Too Hard for the Radio, starting off that next set of back-to-back music on our Wednesday together. What's up? It's Ariel. A 9 p.m. mandatory meeting is called for your 9-to-5 job. Are you popping in? As a millennial, I say hell nah, because I have, I'm already in the middle of burnout. No thank you, don't want to be a part of it, right? But maybe Gen Z has better boundaries than us, and a manager may have just found that out after posting to LinkedIn that basically this person was invited to a 9 p.m. meeting, and they said, nah, if you ain't gonna do it during normal business hours, don't expect me to attend because your employees are already experiencing burnout. I don't want to do that too. Love that for them. But I could be wrong. We could be wrong, you know? All good. Hit me up on the Talkback mic during the conversation. Let me know what you think.
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0: 103 Jams, Hip Hop and R&B. T.I., a future collaborator for Rick Ross's Set in Stone project, and he's straight ahead with Mr. Him. What's up? It's Ariel with you on this Wednesday morning, going to all the places on the free iHeartRadio app, where you will eventually be able to stream Set in Stone, which now has a release date of July 17th. Because remember, last Friday, we were supposed to get Set in Stone, and at the last minute, it got pulled, basically. All right. And so now we're looking at a July 17th release date for Rick Ross to end that 5-year album drought. Will it actually happen in July? We just got to wait and see, friends.
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1: 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What's up? It's Ariel. We got Black Music Month Ticket Takeover with your chance to win tickets to seven of the biggest shows coming to the 757 this summer. 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

0: hip-hop and R&B. This is 103 Gems. Dave and Tim's River Dance, keeping that music rolling on our Wednesday morning together. What's up? It's Ariel. All right, so everybody headed back to court. T.I., Tiny, the OMG girls, MGA Entertainment, and it's all to do with the LOL dolls, OMG dolls, because according to the team, you know, T.I. and them, basically they bit their whole style, which a judge did prove, like, MGA absolutely bit their whole style. But it was the $53 million in punitive damages that became the source of, yeah, we're not going to be able to pay that, or we're not going to pay that, so meet us back in court, right? A judge ruled in their favor that the punitive damages, the punishment for doing something bad, didn't fit the crime because they really didn't mean to cause any harm, right? So just take this dollar, meet us back in court. And of course, T.I. and them said, oh, we'll see you in court.
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2: Bruno Mars and Chris Brown still headed your way on our Wednesday morning together. Right now, this joint probably will never get old. Leon Thomas Mutt for your Wednesday.

0: KNV, just hilarious. Charlamagne the Guy. We are the Breakfast Club. Lorna Rose is here as well. We got a special guest in the building.
1: Yes, indeed.
0: Hassan Piker. Welcome.
2: It's good to be here.
1: How are you, man?
0: How you feeling?
2: I'm a little tired. Mm. I've been traveling quite a bit, even though they've stopped me from traveling
1: to
2: certain
1: UK.
2: Places.
1: Yeah.
2: Not to the UK. But yeah, I've been in New York for the week. I just did a DSA slate rally for all the New York City candidates last night.
1: With the Democratic Socialists of America?
2: Yeah, yeah. I brought you guys merch from them. I don't know if you want it.
1: I don't like to label myself anything, but if I did myself something, it would be a Democratic Socialist.
2: Really?
1: Yes, because I believe in capitalism, but I also believe that, you know, we need to have social programs in place to take care of the least fortunate amongst us.
2: Okay, so you're like a social democrat. That's what it would be like. Okay.
1: So, so it's not the same thing, democratic socialism and social democrats are different?
2: There are definitely some social democrats in DSA as well, but they would be to the right of DSA. So they're the DSA right.
1: Okay.
2: For the most part. Yeah. I mean, it's
1: all of the directions. Stuff, just tell me what
2: all of this stuff was considered radical to the average American politician. It's not so radical to the average American person, right? Because if you ask like regular folk, like, do you want free health care? They'd be like, yeah, that makes so much sense. If you were like, hey, should we stop bombing random countries and instead, I don't know, spend money on building schools here? Everyone would be like, yeah, no, that's a great idea. But in Washington, D.C., that's a radical concept. They're like, whoa, what are you talking about?
0: Well, for people that don't know who Hassan is, let's break down who he is. So you break down to people who've never heard of you, first time listening, first time watching you, who Hassan Piker is.
2: I'm a Turkish-American political commentator. I grew up in Turkey my whole life, but I'm an American citizen. I was born here.
0: I was born here in New Jersey.
2: Before? Well, not raised in New Jersey, but born in New Jersey, went back to Turkey, grew up in Turkey, and then came back for college. Mm-hmm. I went to University of Miami for a year and then graduated from Rutgers. And I started working for my uncle because just like every other 2013 graduate at the time, it was impossible to get a job. So I was doing a free internship and then basically that turned into a very underpaid job. that was the uncle nephew special for me.
1: Mm-hmm. Tell
2: me who
1: uncle is.
2: Oh, it's Cenk Uygur, the Young Turks. Yeah, you know him.
1: My guy.
2: Yeah, that's how we made that connection to begin with. But so I started working there. I was doing ad sales initially, but I graduated with a political science and comms double major, a dual degree. Mm-hmm. I'm probably one of the only people that actually puts both of those degrees to use. It's usually one of those things where you have those degrees and you never end up using it. But I was fortunate enough. And I'm a political commentator. I broadcast live on Twitch every day, 7 days a week, 8 hours a day, usually. I travel the world and I work with political organizers and unions and politicians and candidates to try to move American politics further to the left, hopefully.
0: But you also said that you were banned from some countries. For people that don't know, explain why you
3: from
0: were banned,
3: UK.
0: Why you said that.
2: Yeah, so recently, well, back in the day, I used to have like ops as like other Twitch streamers, content creators, drama, and now it's turned into governments. And obviously the number one government op that I have probably is Israel. They're not too fond of me. Mm-hmm. And then the American government is also apparently, allegedly, investigating me for doing a humanitarian aid mission to Cuba that I went on with the journalist visa as well. There's supposedly some subpoena that Fox News says I received. I never actually received the subpoena. And then now the UK has banned me and my uncle from traveling.
1: That's just because of your criticism of Israel.
2: Yeah.
1: Wow.
3: So yeah. Focusing on the UK, right? Because they said that you were blocked from going on the grounds that your presence in the UK may not be conducive to the public good.
2: Yeah, that's what they said. And it's a very opaque structure where they just kind of make this decision and they don't even have to defend it. Mm-hmm. Now, obviously, the UK doesn't have the same expansive First Amendment protections that we have. They don't have the same level of protection over free expression, free speech. They have, hate speech statutes and whatnot. Having said that, this is definitely an escalation and that it became a much larger issue both in the UK and internationally, as a matter of fact, because like in the past, they had stopped Kanye West from traveling to the UK and also Valentina Gomez, who's another American rabble rouser. I mean, she was saying unbelievably hateful things, and also, you know, some far right Polish ministers and numerous other people that were trying to go and participate in a race riot that Tommy Robinson was putting together. So this is the first time where the British government has decided to ban travel for objectively left people who obviously have not engaged in any sort of like bigoted or hateful speech. They try to present it as hate speech, but it's just Israel commentary.
1: So it's just you being critical of Bibi Netanyahu and the Israeli government.
2: Mm-hmm.
0: Now, I noticed, you know, following you, I see people criticize you a lot, right? They say that, you know, you criticize capitalism, but they also say you make millions of dollars streaming. So what do you say to those people, those individuals?
2: When I was broke, I also advocated for the poor. And at that point, they'd be like, oh, you're jealous. You're jealous of the wealth. You just want to steal their wealth. And now I'm financially successful and I say the exact same things. Now they say I'm a hypocrite. And the reality of the matter is it's not about my financial circumstances at all. It's just about what I'm saying. I think people have internalized this idea that you cannot, and it's not even just about like advocating for the poor, advocating for the working class. It's more so just about any kind of belief that a better future is possible. People look at that and there's deep cynicism and distrust. When they hear that, they go, there's got to be something here. He's selling me something. Mm-hmm. Meanwhile, on the other side of this equation, there are people who are selling you things. I feel like there are so many people who will just be like, I made it. I'm rich. I made the American dream happen for myself. And you can too, as long as you sign on to my course. You know, for $65, if you go to my Discord server, I'll teach you all the tricks on how to be rich. And everyone, like, there are a lot of people who want that. There are a lot of people who demand that. They're desperate for it. Mm-hmm. And it's understandable that they're desperate for it because a lot of people are struggling financially. And I want to create a much better solution to this problem, because the problem is within the systems and not up to the individual.
1: No, that's what I said. That's why I want to hear more about being a democratic socialist, because to me, I thought being a democratic socialist meant you want economic power just to shift from corporations to working class individuals. You want the wealthy to be taxed. You want market regulations. Like, that's what I
2: For sure. That's definitely one form of it. Okay. And there's numerous different designs for how to move this economy in a more productive way. The way I put it is, there's a lot of potential in this world, and I think we're squandering it, right? There's a lot of potential in this world that is never unlocked because of which zip code someone was born into, or at the global level, which country someone was born into. If you're born in on one side of a made-up boundary that we created, and you're being dominated by, you know, countries like America or even Israel in the circumstance, it's a lot harder for you to unlock your full potential. And I see that everywhere that I go, and it's very frustrating for me. So yeah, I want to make sure that there is this real material equality as a starting point that we offer to every single person, as long as we have that capacity. And we certainly do here in the United States of America. This is the wealthiest nation on earth, and yet 700,000 people sleep outside every night. Like, they don't have a house. I mean, that's crazy. That's a policy failure, right? And we can solve these problems, but the reason why we choose not to is the same exact reason why we have a surplus of food supply in the world, and yet, you know, 14 million people die every year due to famine-related diseases. It's a matter of logistics. It's a matter of profit. So I don't care about profit. I think it's ridiculous, and I think we need to scale that back dramatically in the interim, and then hopefully evolve away from our current design, our current understanding of who the economy is supposed to work for.
0: All right, we got more with Hassan Piker when we come back. Don't move. It's The Breakfast Club. Good morning.
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0: We are The Breakfast Club. We're still kicking with political commentator Hassan Piker. Charlamagne?
1: Why does Representative Randy Fine want you deported? He said you should be banned from the U.S.
2: Yeah, he's worried I'm going to eat his burgers. That's why.
1: That's fat shaming.
2: Yeah, don't, I mean, I come on. I'm a former fat. I got the card. Yeah. But he's an odious figure. He's repulsive. He's disgusting. His worldview is
1: fat people. You're odious.
2: No,
1: you say odious.
2: Yeah. Like repugnant. Like he's disgusting. And it has nothing to do with him being fat. Like,
1: I know what you
2: mean. Yeah, I'm talking about his worldview. I mean, it's disgusting. It's racist. I mean, he's said heinous things like, if given the opportunity, I'd choose dogs over Muslims, thousand times over or whatever. It's like, I mean, he loves Israel. That's what it is. He really loves Israel. He's Israel first. He doesn't really care about what kind of damage that does to discourse in America. He's first and foremost primarily occupied with defending the interests of a foreign nation state. And he doesn't even hide it because he doesn't have to hide it, right? Because there's no punishments for it. People hate him, but it doesn't really matter at the end of the day because Trump likes him, and Trump is also a servant of the Israeli state. So you can get away with being a horrible monster and say disgusting things, even as a congressperson, and no one will censure you. I mean, Rashida Tlaib, wonderful figure. I love her. She's Palestinian. And early on, she delivered a speech. And at the end of the speech, she said, "From the river to the sea, Palestine will be free." They censured her. Democrats participated in the censuring as well. They've yet to censure Randy Fine. You know? And it's the same thing for there's a dual condemnation bill by Josh Gottheimer. He's a New Jersey congressperson, and Mike Lawler, he's a New York congressperson. They put out this dual condemnation bill. It's a messaging bill. It's irrelevant, but it's to apply pressure to these platforms that give me safe harbor, allow me to communicate my dangerous ideas. And they did this dual condemnation bill, and they said, you know, Candace Owens and Hassan Piker are anti-Semitic, and we oppose them. Now, that's not going to pass regardless, right? But it's not supposed to pass. It's just to put it in the record that, you know, you're doing the bidding of your big donors. Somewhere out there, a big donor makes a phone call, says, "Let's put something together. Let's do this dual condemnation bill." They say, "Yes, sir." And they get to work. They don't do that for people they don't do that for Elon Musk, right? Elon Musk Sieg Heiled twice at inauguration.
1: True.
2: You know? And it's the same with this UK ban, too. I mean, Elon Musk has participated in actual race riots. He has fomented actual racial division in places like the UK, in places like Germany as well. And he can travel to these countries with ease. But if you oppose Israel, all of a sudden, even if you're a Twitch streamer, which is laughable in comparison, like the amount of influence and power that I have is negligible in comparison to Elon Musk, right?
1: Very true. But and you do have some power, though.
2: I'm sure. I mean, I'm sure I have some motion, right? I'm here.
1: Now. Yeah. And you're influencing elections.
3: Isn't your Twitch stream like one of the Twitch's biggest, like, subscribe to? Okay.
2: Yeah, I mean, it's big. It's definitely. We got a pretty solid community. I wouldn't say I'm a kingmaker in the way that, like, people present it. If there is good harmony with candidates that have, you know, the fundamentals, that have the policies, that have a lifetime of advocacy work and organizing work, or like experience that you can point to. An example of this that took place is in the Michigan Senate race right now. The primaries are going to be happening in August. Abdul El Sayed is my guy, right? He's a Rhodes Scholar. He's a doctor. He's a stud, too. He can do three plates on the bench press. And I mean, that's besides the point, but, you know, I like that personally. And, you know, I've known of Abdul, and I've hung out with him. You know, I've done fundraisers online, small dollar donations for my community, for his campaign, because he doesn't have any corporate PACs. He opposes, corporate PAC money. And he's APAC has said that they're going to deploy $30 million in his race, right? Because he opposes America's relationship with Israel. He wants to reconsider our endless expansionist mindset in not only the Middle East, but all around the world. He says, we got to take this money away from these bombs and spend it on ourselves, spend it on healthcare. He's been an advocate for Medicare for All. He wrote a book about it. And he was in the Detroit Public Health Office. So he abolished 300,000 people's medical debt. You know, he had this glasses program where he gave thousands of people in Detroit glasses so they can see and read. And he's a wonderful person, right? But he wasn't getting a lot of attention initially in his race. And he reached out to me and said, oh, let's go, let's do a campaign rally together. And I had already done stuff with him. I traveled to Dearborn. We worked out, played basketball, all this stuff. So I didn't really think about it. And then all of a sudden, out of nowhere, the entirety of the right wing and also a lot of center-right forces in the Democratic Party started writing articles about the dangers of aligning with someone like myself. Abdul El-Sayed is now in first place. He was in third place when they were talking about that. Wow. And since that happened, there was like a month-long process where they were like, we should oppose Hassan Piker. He's bad. And his opponents, Mallory McMorrow, compared me to Nicholas Fuentes. Again, a white nationalist neo-Nazi. Just the exact oppositional figure to my worldview, right?
1: Yeah, I've heard both rhetorics. I wouldn't put you in that category.
2: Yeah, it's disgusting. And people saw that for what it was. This created a lot of trust for Abdul because he did not stand down and he did not apologize for doing this. And he kept pushing through. And I think that earned him a lot of trust with Michiganders who saw that and were like, wait a minute, this guy's awesome. They saw his background. They saw his work. They saw his advocacy. They saw his policies and they identified with it. And now he's in first place in the Democratic Party primaries.
1: Hassan Piker, tell him where to follow you, man.
2: Yeah, I'm live on Twitch every day at twitch.tv/Hassanabi. And I'm also on all the platforms. Hassan D. Piker on Instagram, on YouTube as well. And on Twitter, I'm Hassan the Hun. It's just, I'm so old school that I don't even have the same name for every one of these platforms.
1: Hassan the Hun?
2: Yeah.
1: Oh, I thought you said the Hung. I'm like,
2: What
4: are you thinking about?
2: That's crazy. That's crazy. That is no, just Hun, H-U-N.
4: Thank you. It's the Breakfast Club. Good morning.

0: DJ Envy, Jess Hilarious, Charlamagne Tha God.
1: What is the Breakfast Club?
2: You're wild.
3: Danger.
4: You're a bit unpredictable.
5: What?
6: With gang gang.
7: Y'all came a long way.
6: With gang gang.
8: Ask the questions that need to be answered, okay?
9: This was a morning show, for God's sake.
10: I like this show.
11: Wake up. Now let's begin.

0: Hey. Yo.
1: Organic.
2: Just hilarious. Let's do this again.
1: Do the organic GMO jam. Let's start it over. Oh, boy.
2: Let's try this again. Plus from Kendrick, too. Today's Kendrick's birthday. How about you?
0: Yo.
2: Jess Hilarious.
3: Wake that ass up.
2: Charlamagne Tha God.
0: Peace to the planet. Guess what day it is?
1: Hump day.
0: How y'all feel out there? I feel blessed, black, and highly favored. Happy to be here. Another day to serve our beautiful listeners. Good morning.
2: That's right. It is Wednesday, middle of the week. Hump day. How you feeling, Jess?
3: I feel so good. 8 days without weed. Feel like a new bitch.
2: Okay.
1: Oh, I didn't know you was fasting.
3: I was, yeah. Okay. Just for no reason. Because remember, I asked you when I was just recently in Detroit, I was like, yo, hook me up with the dispensary. And I just didn't go.
2: Okay.
3: But yeah, like, it's my 8th day. So. Okay.
1: Was you feeling crackish or something? Like, what made you?
2: Wow.
3: No, I'm not. I just don't. Back? I don't want to. I don't know. It's just.
2: You don't want to rely
3: on
2: it.
3: Was like, yeah. Because when you get to a point where it's like, yo, you're not hungry until you eat, then it's a problem.
1: I thought you smoke. You mean you smoke.
3: I'm sorry. Damn. Maybe I need to smoke.
2: Okay.
3: But yeah, like when you get to the point where it's like you don't even have an appetite unless you smoke.
1: You felt crackish.
3: That's a problem.
1: Yeah. You can get crackish.
3: No, crack is a total different drug, Char.
1: No, but I'm talking about like the same type of feeling, the fiending, the not being able to do things until you actually smoke, being dependent on it.
3: Yeah,
1: that's crackish. It's called an addiction.
3: It's not. Addiction is whether it's crack, weed, shrooms, pills, whatever.
1: Oh, so you're addicted. You're an addict.
3: Weedish.
1: Wow. So you're an addict.
3: Wow. Weedish.
1: Wow. Addict. I like addict.
3: I like weedish.
2: Well, you've done this before. This is like the second or third time since you've been up here, but you took a little reset.
3: Yeah. And my goal is not to stop. It's just to not depend on it. You know what I mean? Because I like weed. I love weed, actually. So.
2: All right. Well,
3: doing good. Thank you.
2: All right.
1: Well, good morning, kids.
2: Let's get the show cracking.
1: Morning to all the kids out
2: speaking
1: there.
2: Speaking of
1: all
2: kids, Noah DeBarrasso will be joining us this morning.
3: He is high as hell
1: speaking
3: right
1: of kids.
3: Now.
2: Yeah, speaking of kids, he's 14 years old. He's the host of the Now You Know podcast.
1: Yeah, nice. That's my guy, man. Noah has done some amazing conversations with, different politicians, from Kamala Harris, Pete Buttigieg, but just the fact that he's 14 years old and, cares about politics the way that he does.
2: Yes.
1: Is an amazing thing. So,
3: and very
1: can't
3: educated.
1: Wait to talk to Noah.
2: Yes. Yes, we're going to talk to him. And today is Kendrick Lamar's birthday. So we're going to start off with some Kendrick Lamar. Mimi's up next with some front page news and get it off your chest.
1: Did Draco wish Kendrick Lamar a happy birthday? Like a DM? Or do you think he thinks about that? You think.
3: He
1: what is he doing on a day like today?
3: He's not wishing Kendrick no happy birthday and no DM, but he definitely probably thinking about it.
1: Means nothing to him this day, right?
2: Nah, he probably does nothing. He does not even think about Kendrick. He does his own thing.
1: Yeah.
2: 800-585-1051. Get it off your chest. Let's get into some Kendrick. It's The Breakfast Club. Good morning.
4: Psst.

0: DJ Envy, Jess Hilarious, Charlamagne Tha God. We are the Breakfast Club.
1: I didn't want to play Not Like Us, man. You can't, you know what I'm saying? You got to let me be the shady one to Drake. Y'all can't play Not Like Us.
0: That was what I mean.
1: Y'all should have played All Right.
0: I told the producer it's Kendrick's birthday. You know, he pulled up something.
1: There's a million Kendrick records.
2: How you know
1: y'all
2: Drake even listening? So what? Everybody like Not Like Us.
1: It don't matter. It's just like, you know, for his birthday, there's other records you could have played.
0: Well, it is.
1: Just like yesterday for Pac's birthday, you didn't have to play Hit 'Em Up. Why are you so negative?
2: Oh, he played a conglomerate of pop songs.
0: I did a pop mix.
2: Yes, period. Conglomerate.
1: I don't think that's how you use that
2: it
1: word.
2: Is.
1: I know,
2: it is.
1: I'm almost positive you
2: he
1: don't use...
2: He used a conglomerate.
1: I don't think so.
2: Songs.
0: We did a pop mix yesterday, and I did that in the mix. Absolutely.
2: Hit 'Em Up is great.
0: Yeah. All right, well, let's get in some front page news. You know, the FIFA World Cup is happening, and they're in their stages of playing. Yesterday, they had a game in Kansas City. Now, I was talking to people about Messi and what FIFA means and what it means based off of U.S., the MLS, and they were saying that usually the MLS teams take players when they are ready to tap out. But yesterday, Messi proved them wrong. My son had me watch the Messi game. Messi scored three scores. He called a hat trick. Did his damn thing. It was amazing. I was very into soccer yesterday. I know y'all look at me like I'm crazy, like I don't give a F about no soccer.
2: No, I
0: was into it yesterday.
2: What isn't Messi like the face of football, soccer, or something like that?
0: He's one of the best players.
2: Yeah, because he's the only one I really hear about all the time.
0: Jackson had me watching that, but the U.S. plays this Saturday. What's up, Mimi?
1: I mean, it's also the most popular sport in the world, so.
0: Yeah, it is.
1: If people don't know what the hell you're talking about, that's okay.
0: Mm-hmm.
1: A lot of people do.
0: No, that's right. What's up, Mimi?
3: Good morning, Envy, Jess, Charlamagne. How y'all doing
1: this
3: morning?
1: Peace, Mimi Brown.
0: Good.
2: Hey, girl.
3: All right, so we start this morning in Washington, where the FBI says it stopped an alleged terror plot against the UFC fight at the White House. So, according to federal authorities, the FBI learned about the plan on June 10th,

0: Trump the event?
1: Well, they said that they had a target, and they were targeting the wealthy attendees, the politicians, and the people they describe as capital elites.
2: Now, they said the leader was 19 years old. Is that true? The person that was? Wow.
1: Yeah. Officials say 5 people have been arrested and accused of planning a drone attack connected to the event. Cash Patel, FBI Director Cash Patel, says the plot was stopped because of a multi-state enforcement operation involving several FBI offices, the Justice Department, Secret Service, Park Service, and the D.C. police. And President Trump, though, he was asked what he thought about it and if he knew about it, and this is what he had to say.
3: Were you briefed on the attack plans for the UFC event at the White House?
4: I haven't heard about it, no, but I watched... The attack that I watched were the fighters. And he saw it too, by the way. He was sitting back home in his beautiful palace and he was watching it. And they were as good a fights as I've ever seen, right?
5: The best.
4: They were, that last fight was brutal.
0: I mean, there's going to be a lot more of that when people are, you know, out here struggling and then they're watching these grandiose displays of wealth and they're seeing, you know, a lot of our taxpayer dollars go to contributing to these events. That's going to piss people off.
2: But it's crazy that they said the president said he didn't know.
1: That makes me
2: feel like they just stopped that just at the nick of time if he did not know.
1: He said he had no idea. But even, was it like 5 days later?
2: Mm-hmm.
1: Still doesn't know? I don't know. Because this was June 10th. I don't know.
0: Y'all believe him? Y'all can't pick and choose when y'all want to believe Donald Trump.
2: I believe he didn't know. Because okay. Why would he say he didn't know? Like the fact that they were going to shoot up the White House.
0: He said he don't know nothing.
2: The fact that they were going to shoot up the White House and drop bombs.
0: You can ask him about something he actually said.
2: And the one thing you're supposed to know about and you did not know.
0: No, you can ask him about something he actually said and he'll say he didn't say it.
1: So
0: what are we talking about?
1: You never know.
2: Yeah, I think he would say that.
1: And now really quickly to some election results this morning. So in Georgia, Republicans have chosen the candidate who will face against former Atlanta Mayor Keisha Lance Bottoms in November. So he is billionaire healthcare executive Rick Jackson. He defeated Lieutenant Governor Burt Jones for that race. Now, this is significant because Jones had the president's backing. He had his endorsement and was considered a favorite for much of the race. But Jackson, as I said, he was a billionaire, so he spent a lot of his own money, and he ran as a businessman and a political outsider. So he'll face Lance Bottoms for the governor's race in one of the country's most competitive governor's races coming up in the fall. And in D.C., voters are choosing who will be the city's next mayor as longtime Mayor Muriel Bowser prepares to leave office after 3 terms. Early election results show D.C. Councilmember Janice Lewis-George with a slight lead over former Councilmember Kenyon Duffy. That race, they say, is too close to call, but it looks like... Lewis George has above 50%. So we'll keep watching that. But this race is interesting, too, because President Trump has come out and said that if she wins this, he will do a federal takeover, specifically if she wins. They've compared her to Mondami a lot. And so he's like, well, we'll watch. I'm watching this because if she wins, we'll see what the federal government does to take over D.C. So
0: what's his justification for that? Just because
1: he doesn't like her policies. He doesn't like what she stands for, affordability and all the things that, you know,
0: American people care about.
1: Yes. And need right now. So and so we'll keep watching both of those races as they continue to go on. And in the next hour, we're going to talk about J.D. Vance on The View. That was very interesting.
2: Mm. OK, we'll get into that next. And everybody else, get it off your chest. 800-585-1051. Call us up right now. It's The Breakfast Club. Good morning.
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4: Traffic is slow, 564 westbound between Terminal Boulevard and Gates 33A. HRBT moving well. Monitor Merrimack, no delays. JRB problem free. I'm Lyndon Fuel with Hampton Roads Traffic.
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6: What's shaking, fellow sports fans? It's Andy West. Let's take a look back on this day in sports history, June 17th. We'll start off today in 1960. Ted Williams hits career home run number 500 as the Boston Red Sox beat the Cleveland Indians 3-1 at Municipal Stadium. Jumping way ahead today in 2008, the first finals in two decades between the Lakers and Celtics goes to the Celtics for their 17th title. It was their first championship since names like Bird, McHale, and Parrish led the team. The 2008 version of the Celtics were also led by a trio of great players, Paul Pierce, Ray Allen, and Kevin Garnett. And today in 2011, Rory McIlroy becomes the first player in the 111-year history of the U.S. Open to reach 13 under. And despite a double bogey into the water on the final hole, his 5-under 66 is enough to set the 36-hole scoring record at 131.
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0: feeling so throw. Spit fire in the world so cold. Young money got a for the nose.
1: Charlamagne, Envy, what up? Are we live?
2: This is your time to get it off your chest.
1: I got an indoor pool, an outdoor pool.
2: We want to hear from you on The Breakfast Club.
1: We can get on the phone right now. He'll tell you what it is.
3: We live? Hello, who's this?
4: Yo, this is Brad calling from Newburgh. What's going on?
3: Brad, what's up, brother? Get it off your chest, brother.
4: Yeah, I just want to tell Mimi she's beautiful, and I hope she has a day that matches her smile.
3: Oh, okay.
4: Oh, shout out all of them.
3: Mimi's over here blushing. Mimi's blushing. You got Mimi blushing, brother.
4: That was my goal. I did what I came to do.
3: Okay.
4: I also want to shout out all the men for Men's Mental Health Month. Charlamagne, shout out to you for advocating for that.
5: Yes, sir.
4: And it's love, baby. Jess, shout out to you. Envy, shout out to you. I want to hold y'all and doing what y'all doing. You heard?
3: Thank you, brother.
6: What are you looking at?
5: What you mean?
3: Hello, who's this?
5: What's your problem? You want to be called beautiful so bad.
3: Wow.
6: Baby, I'm beautiful. I already know I'm beautiful.
3: There you go.
6: That is like me. That's fine. I love that. My husband told me I was beautiful when he dropped me off the road this morning. No, I'm just saying. He's like, I want to be called beautiful so bad.
3: You're beautiful, Jess. You're beautiful, Jess.
6: I knew that when I was
3: Hello, who's this?
5: That was projection because I wanted to be called beautiful too.
7: Yo, what up? It's Lo, man. What up? What up?
3: Lo, Charlamagne wants to be called beautiful.
5: Call me beautiful, man.
6: Yo.
7: Hey, yo, I don't know about all that. I'm from Alberta, but I ain't called no.
5: So is Diddy.
3: What's up? What's up, Lo?
7: Nah. The other day, man, you had a dope interview up there, Envy, with Nori and DJ FNF.
3: EFN.
7: I don't know if I'm mad at Nori's algorithm or what, but me and my crew, we did a video to that body in the trunk, and I don't know if Nori seen it, so I guess I'm just more mad at Nori's algorithm on Instagram why he ain't see our dope project of that video, you know what I mean? So I'm more mad at that, because y'all was talking about it, and he said that he saw the AI video, and I'm like, dang, man, we put in mad work. And
3: why don't you
7: AI
3: tag him? Did you tag him on the video? Tag him on the video. Did you tag him?
7: I tagged him. I DM'd him. I put it on MySpace. I did everything, my G.
3: I said MySpace.
7: How to get it to him.
6: MySpace back.
3: Got MySpace. Well, salute to Nori, bro.
7: Help me get that video to him, yo.
3: Tag me. I want to see it. That's one of my favorite Nori songs. Tag me on it.
5: Yeah, and say your name. Say your name.
7: I'm going to tag you right now. All right,
3: brother.
5: Say your name and the name of your crew so Nori can at least hear it.
3: Now he going now.
5: Because you hung up on him.
3: I did.
5: Why? God damn it.
3: He said he going to tag me, so when he tagged me, I'm on
6: my space. Ain't getting it.
3: I'm going to forward it over. Get it off your chest. 800-585-1051. If you need to vent, hit us up now. It's The Breakfast Club. Good morning.
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6: 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Yeah.
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1: Not just me. I'm with the coach of Philly.
2: Hello, who's this?
3: Hey, good morning. This is James calling from North Carolina.
2: James, what's
4: good morning,
2: up?
4: James.
2: Get off your chest, James.
3: Yeah, good morning, everyone. I really enjoyed that interview y'all did.
5: Yes, sir.
3: Especially the part where y'all started talking about the mixtape era. It really took me back, man, because me, my cousins, my older brother, we all used to buy mixtapes at the barbershop, you know, and whoever would get, like, the latest, the hottest mixtape had to keep an eye on it because some people would try to steal it and stuff, you know what I mean?
2: Yeah.
3: It took me back, man. Our first time I ever heard Cannabis was on a DJ Clue mixtape.
5: Me too.
2: Yeah, me too.
5: What's your favorite Cannabis freestyle? Mine was when he rapped over the Capadonna beat, and then it turned into Incarcerated Scarfaces. I speak in frequencies dogs will have trouble hearing. Cannabis is the lyrical version of German engineering. Raw metaphors keep you high for months, fly around the earth twice without refueling once. That was hard.
3: Go ahead, John.
5: Yo, that was just a tough freestyle.
2: That was a great era, man. I mean,
3: yeah, it was,
2: from mixtapes to the CDs, it was just a dope time for music. But thank you, brother.
3: It was. Yeah, thanks, bro.
2: Hello, who's this?
6: Good morning. This is Tanya from New Orleans.
2: Hey, Tanya from New Orleans.
5: Good morning, Tanya.
4: Good morning.
6: Good morning, Jess, Lauren, DJ Envy, and Charlemagne the God. How y'all doing this morning?
5: Bless Black and Holly Favor. Tanya, I know your breakfast fire. I can hear it in your voice.
6: Boy, I am going for you because I don't like how you be doing my girl, Jess.
4: Thank you so much.
6: I get the same treatment here. I be talking, and it's like I'm talking to myself.
4: Oh, damn. It's so bad.
6: You know? I saw your little face. I was like, look, I got to get in here and get on Charlotte.
4: I appreciate you.
6: I appreciate you too, baby. I love y'all so much. I get up 3-something to see you guys in the morning on Netflix.
5: I stopped listening to you about 30 seconds ago.
2: See, don't even ignore
6: him
2: now.
6: Please. I ain't got time for your show, baby.
2: Tanya, you know, I'm going to be out there for Essence Music Festival. I'm bringing the car show to the convention center, and it's absolutely positively free. So if you got kids or grandkids or nieces or nephews, bring them out to the Essence Music Festival if you can.
6: Got them all. I sure will. I can't wait. That is so fire.
2: Yes. So we at the convention center. Salute to Essence.
5: Yes, ma'am.
6: Do you have any books you could send me for my son?
5: I do, but the problem is the people up here don't never send them. So I'll tell you that I'm going to send them, but then they won't never get to you.
2: We'll send them. We're going to put you on hold. We're going to send them to you.
6: All right. Well, I love you guys. Y'all make my morning and my day. And y'all have a blessed day. Thank you so much.
2: Hello, who's this?
7: Hey, what's going on? It's Marley D, the electrician.
2: Marley G, the electrician.
5: What's happening, my brother?
2: Get it off your chest, Marley.
7: Yeah, man, I just want to talk about these trade schools, man. I teach at one of these trade schools. I don't know if I could say the name or not. But y'all talk about trade schools all the time, man.
5: Yes, sir.
7: So I just want to shed some light on it. I'm an electrician. I call up there all the time.
2: Okay. Well, shout it out. Shout your trade school out.
7: I teach at Apex.
2: Okay.
7: Apex Technical Trade. I'm in the city on 43rd.
5: How much you make a year?
7: I want to shout out some of my students. I don't make nothing. I'm not doing it for the monetary.
5: Oh, damn.
7: If I was doing it for the monetary, I probably wouldn't be there because they don't pay the bills.
5: Damn,
7: I'm also doing
5: that's not what we wanted to hear.
4: Yeah.
2: Well, he said he's teaching for that, but he does electric on the side.
5: If you were a practicing electrician, how much would you be making a year?
7: Oh, I do pretty decent.
5: There you go. Okay.
7: I don't want to put that out there because I got a couple baby mothers.
4: Hey, yo.
7: Hey, Jess.
4: Yes,
7: I wish
4: sir.
7: I had a relationship like how you have. I'm working on it. But I don't.
4: Make sure you get the book. You gotta get the book.
5: You gotta get a Mexican baby mamas, man.
2: Oh, man, damn.
7: How about you send it to me?
5: A Mexican?
2: Okay, well, we'll put you on hold and we'll get your book, brother.
7: Can I shout my business out?
2: Go ahead.
7: Well, it's The Honest Electrician. You can find me on Instagram or you can find me at Marley D, the Electrician.
5: Hold
2: on. Salute to all the trade schools out there, all the trade students that's going to school. Of course,
5: salute to
2: Lincoln Tech. I love Lincoln Tech. If you're ever looking to do electrician, HVAC, healthcare, automotive, welding, definitely look at a trade school. And some of the schools, I think, are 2 years and they get you what you need to know to do the job. And a lot of them have job placement where they find a job for you. So if you don't know what you want to do and you're broke or you're thinking about doing something that can get you paid and you don't have to worry about AI, look at a trade school.
5: Yes, America needs 500,000 skilled workers over the next 2 years. Like they're facing a massive deficit of 500,000 skilled trade workers. That's so right. I mean, if you're looking to really, really make some money over the next couple of years and create a business for yourself, trade school is it.
2: Absolutely. What's up, Laura?
8: Good morning, y'all.
2: We got the ladies coming up.
5: Yes. Hello, cool, babe.
8: Hey, y'all. Good morning.
5: Good morning.
8: What? Why? Okay.
5: What is y'all are so traumatized.
8: You're smiling. I don't
5: say
8: know
5: good
8: why.
5: Morning and smile.
8: Yes.
5: This is crazy to me.
8: We do.
5: I say good morning and smile, and y'all get freaking angry.
8: Well, wait. First of all, speaking of trade school, shout out to Howard High School of Technology in Wilmington, Delaware. One of the best trade schools.
2: Wow.
8: No, they don't have a fashion program.
2: Wow.
5: Oh, okay.
8: Don't.
2: Wow.
5: No, I'm just saying.
8: Yeah, don't start.
5: No,
8: you over there looking like Play-Doh. Don't.
5: Your jeans look rusty.
8: All right.
5: It looks like a whole bicycle.
8: Anyway, Envy, yes, we do have the latest this morning. 50 Cent is back trolling Floyd Mayweather, but this time it's over federal charges, that alleged federal charges that Floyd Mayweather could be facing. So,
4: what? Yeesh.
2: Wow.
8: We'll get into the conversation.
2: All right, we'll get into that next. It's The Breakfast Club. Good morning.
9: The Breakfast Club.
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0: Comments. Sometimes you pick the good stuff, sometimes you pick the bad stuff.
1: A lot of stuff on Instagram is only for short people, though.
2: Yeah, I told him. That's why he be winning. That, he was mad I said that. I was being serious.
3: And you know, the Asian people, they short too sometimes. So that's why they sell a lot of short stuff.
0: I'm going to always buy me a nice $30, $40 Instagram fit.
1: Okay. Right. I tried to buy
0: one on right now.
1: I tried to buy some cargo pants. The pockets weren't matching. One pocket was higher than the other pocket.
2: Too tall for
1: one leg was shorter than them. Nah.
2: I be taking chances. But every now and then, when I find good vendor, I keep.
1: Wow. Let's get to the latest with Lauren.
2: I walked into that one.
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2: So Floyd Mayweather is currently facing felony charges for passing a bad check. He faces two felony charges in Vegas over allegations that he wrote a bad check to purchase a watch from a luxury resale store. The charges, they actually came down in April, but he was just supposed to be in court Monday, but his attorney went for him. So the charge, he's being currently charged with theft for value over $100,000 or greater, and draw or pass a check with intent to defraud for value over $1,200 or greater. So what happened is back in December of 2024, there is a receipt that ESPN and prosecutors have obtained where Floyd went into a resale boutique and tried to purchase an AP. Now, when he purchased the AP, he used a check to purchase this. Now, the store owner, the place is called Golden Beyond, is saying that he had a long-term business relationship with Floyd before the alleged transaction. So when the check and everything was happening, like when the money didn't come through, he gave Floyd some time, almost about a year, to try and make good for this, and it didn't happen. So now the Clark County prosecutors have filed an initial complaint. That happened back in April, and 3 days later, they ordered Mayweather to appear in court in front of a judge. So that appearance happened Monday, but again, he wasn't there. His attorney was there. So now he's facing.
0: I wonder how often Floyd Mayweather pays for stuff with a check, because you know he always has walked around with those big ass stacks of money and people carrying bags of money for him. And that's why this is such a big story. This is such a big story because his image has always revolved around money. He's Floyd Money Mayweather. So when people start thinking you're having financial problems, they can't wait to tell everybody.
1: The sad thing with Floyd is like you said, he's made $1.2 billion just from boxing, right? Mm-hmm. They said allegedly his management team stole $200 million. And that's the bad thing about it. It's just like when these people get this type of money and you invest, you trust people to invest your money, you trust people to put your money in the right place, and they don't, and you do businesses and your businesses don't do well, you can go from having a lot to a little very fast.
0: And also, $1.2 billion is a lot of money, but cut that in half, people.
1: $700 million.
0: Okay, the IRS is getting half of that.
2: He was having IRS situation, too. Now, ESPN has a source that they're saying, because we were talking about remember he had the IRS situation, there was a password conversation, which you can make payments and all that stuff to be able to keep or get your passport back eventually, right? But a source close to ESPN is saying that Mayweather still has his passport currently following all these issues, and is expected to leave for Greece later this week because, you know, there was that threat of his passport being revoked at one point because of that IRS lien.
1: Well, the IRS lien, just for people to know, it's usually protocol. If you owe them money, the first thing they do is they put a lien on your property if it's in your personal name, and they take your passport. That's protocol. Then once you make an arrangement, then they give you your passport back and say if you sell the property, they get their money first. It's protocol of what the IRS does.
0: Don't you got a couple fights coming up, though?
2: Yeah, that's what I'm saying. And one of them is out of the country. So that's why
0: that's the exhibition fight this summer.
2: Yes, that's why they went and talked to the source, because people are trying to figure out, are these fights happening or not? Because you see them promoted, then you don't really hear much about
14: them. They got to make the money.
1: Yeah, a couple
0: weeks. Next week.
2: He's supposed to leave, according to ESPN source. He's supposed to leave for Greece later this week.
0: Yeah, because the fight is June 26th. 7th, I believe.
14: Right. Well, so if he has next week. He's got to go get the money.
1: 17th, so that's 10 days.
2: Well, 50 Cent, reposted ESPN's report on this. He says, damn, champ, what the F is up? If you need some money, just call me. We could have kept this from getting so messy. Now the feds looking for you. Love you, bro. I'm not mad at you no more. Call me. Oh my God. It's crazy that 50 Cent be the source of news sometimes.
3: You better not call him.
2: No, he's not going to call him.
3: Call him, he's going to bust out laughing.
2: He's not going to call him.
3: Crazy.
2: Not at all.
0: That ain't funny though, man. Yeah. Like, when you see some situations like that, don't laugh.
2: I read this and felt so bad for Floyd. Like, what is happening right now?
3: Yeah.
2: Okay. Well, in other news, bringing it back here to New York, Jordan Woods and Karl Anthony Towns. So we've been talking a lot about the bag and all the things, but they're engaged and they were figuring out a wedding prior to the finals.
3: Congratulations.
2: Well, they've been engaged for some time now, but but they were figuring out a wedding prior to the finals, and now we know where their wedding plans stand or not. Let's take a listen.
6: So I guess it's time to start planning for the wedding. Would you ever consider having your wedding at MSG like Taylor and Travis?
7: Well, I don't know where they're having theirs at, but I need to start planning it. So I think I need to start starting there. The only thing I've been planning this whole time is the NBA championship.
0: What a sneaky question, trying to get him to confirm that Travis and Taylor having their wedding at MSG.
2: Right, that and at the same time trying to get their wedding venue too. That would have been two stories in one. Shout out to Celia. But yeah, so they started dating in 2020, and now he told her though, like, you know, he'll get his ring and she's gonna get her ring, and she has her ring, but now the wedding is gonna happen. They were shooting a commercial at Raising Cane's yesterday, and she had the lucky bag on. So
3: they got the best damn toast. You ever ate at Raising Cane's?
2: I have.
3: A half and half and a piece of toast.
0: What is the half and half?
3: Arnold Palmer. Iced tea and lemonade.
1: But if I'm Kat, I'm going to have my wedding at Madison Square Garden.
2: That would be. Now, that would make sense.
3: More sense for Kat. Yes.
1: Well, the owner of my team owns it, so.
3: Oh, okay.
2: Yeah. That would make a lot of sense.
0: Yeah, but why? What if you don't want to have no big ass wedding like that? What if you want to have just like a nice intimate wedding? Like,
2: There ain't nothing wrong with that either. I don't know. I'm just really happy for them, for Jordan Woods and Karl Anthony Towns. I love watching them. And I love how he's been promoting and pushing her bag and pushing her line as he's, you know, celebrating his wins too. I love to see that. So, yes, congratulations
3: to them. The lucky bag helped them win. Why wouldn't he?
2: Yes. 24.5 million viewers game five drew. They're saying that this NBA Finals was one of the most watched NBA championship series since Michael Jordan's final run in 1998.
0: Across all platforms.
2: Yeah.
0: I mean, that's the difference, right? Like back in 1998, you was only watching it on television.
1: Correct.
0: You know, now you watching it on TV, linear television, the apps, the streaming platforms. Yeah. Like it's across a bunch of different platforms.
2: The total, the five-game series averaged 20.6 million, but that just game five drew 24.5 million viewers and peaked at 33 million.
1: Yeah, like I said, I feel like the Knicks brought that energy back. Like, just the fact that the Knicks haven't won in 53 years, people wanted to see whether they're going to win or lose. So the energy was back.
0: I definitely think, you know, the Knicks and the Spurs played a part in that. But the way that they broadcast these games now across all of these different platforms, like you really can't miss them.
1: Last year, I don't think people cared about the finals
0: The Western Conference Finals this year was breaking those kind of records like that. And I was like, what? They doing 20 plus million? It's because of all of the platforms that they put them on.
2: Yep. Well, yeah, congratulations to everybody, all the Knicks and the team players and everything that they have happening now. That's the latest for the hour. And the next latest, we'll talk about Chris Brown because he is off the hook for a $90 million lawsuit. We're going to talk about why.
1: All right. We got front page news next. So don't move. It's The Breakfast Club. Good morning.
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0: didn't know Hoobs was in.
1: What you mean Hoobs?
0: Jeff just put me on to something. Yeah.
2: What's that?
0: Hoobs. Hoobs are in.
3: He's new. It's like the new shoes that the women are wearing. Look like you got two big ass toes.
0: Like camels.
3: You know, yeah. So like
0: camels. And
3: yeah.
0: Mooses.
3: Like moose nuts.
4: You talking about with the strip like in the middle?
3: Yeah.
0: What Lauren wearing today?
4: Oh, yeah.
3: Yeah, but she...
4: Why you got on, like,
3: yeah, the moose ballerina slippers.
2: They're aluminum foil color, but she wearing brown.
3: Chrome. Just say chrome.
2: Okay, never mind.
3: She got they on do chrome look like, moose knuckle.
2: They look like aluminum foil.
0: It do look like somebody wrapped the moose's foot in aluminum foil.
2: That's what it looks like.
0: Yes.
3: Chrome, y'all.
0: All right, whatever.
2: Chrome. All right, well, morning, everybody. We are the Breakfast Club. Cheap. Let's get in some front page news. What's up, Mimi?
5: Good morning, y'all. How y'all doing this morning?
0: We good, hey, girl. Mimi Brown.
5: Good. Okay, we're going to jump right in because I want to get through this. So we start this hour with Vice President J.D. Vance. He went on The View. Many are considering this not friendly territory. So he appeared on The View yesterday to promote his new memoir about faith. But instead of spending the hour talking about the book, he faced a barrage of questions about Jeffrey Epstein, immigration, inflation, race, and President Trump. So let's start with... inflation and affordability. This is what they asked him. This is what he had to say.
6: But the president knows that a lot of Americans are struggling. In fact, he ran on that. He talked about it. And we've done some things and made some good progress on that point.
7: He just said he loves the inflation.
6: What he said, Anna, what he said is that he loves the fact that the inflation is going to come down when this war is over. That's what he said.
8: That's not what he said.
0: What he said is he loved the inflation.
5: Right.
0: Now, that's why I don't be sitting around trying to tell people what somebody meant. Okay, because it ain't about what you meant. It's about what you said.
5: It's about what you said. He was also questioned at length about the Epstein files and whether the administration is withholding information. Let's listen to that.
6: Number one is, yes.

0: yeah.
1: People just breeze past that all the time. I need to know more about that.
0: Yeah, we got to look at that. I'm going to look that one up and see what happened. But yes, I've heard that a couple times. But Anna did say it was because he was mad at him over some sort of real estate deal that went bad. Mm-hmm. And the conversation also turned to race and Black history. Let's listen to that.
2: What did Black people do to this administration that has allowed it to really stigmatize folks of color?
3: I'm talking about Black history getting erased from public spaces. Black voter districts are being dismantled. Black leaders are being sidelined from our ranks. Where do Americans of color fit in this vision? Because it doesn't seem like we fit.
4: Look at Washington, D.C. One of the most Democratic and one of the blackest, by share of population, blackest cities in the United States of America has seen a radical decrease in violent crimes and sexual assaults and in murders. We have tried to take the crime issue seriously, in part because we believe everybody, whether you're Black or white or rich or poor, deserves to live in a safe neighborhood.
2: Why does the crime step in? This is not about crime. This is about
3: women lost their jobs.
2: Right. This is about human rights.
4: What you're saying is Black we got to do more on the economy.
3: Black history has been erased from public
4: spaces. Black history is not erased from public spaces. I'm telling you, we celebrate Black history. We celebrate all American history in this administration.
5: I have a Black friend. That's what he sounded like he wanted to say.
1: Well, he didn't answer the question, and he immediately equated Blackness to crime in D.C. That was crazy.
0: That's exactly what he did. That's exactly what he did. And I'm glad that Whoopi came back and said, what are you talking about? I asked a question. I didn't ask about crime.
1: Word.
0: And that's not what I'm talking about here.
1: And he just the way he just equated Blackness to crime, and he said it, the way he said Blackness, Black.
0: But kudos to Sonny, who came back and said, I'm talking about Black people losing their jobs and how they're feeling. Exactly.
6: He set himself up.
0: Yeah, yeah.
6: So what about the memoir?
0: They eventually got to it.
5: They didn't talk about it.
0: They eventually got to it a little bit later. And this story really quickly is making the round. So imagine just carrying a baby for 9 months, giving birth, bringing that child home, and then finding out that the baby isn't biologically yours.
6: So, girl, I be hearing stories about this all the time.
0: So
6: go
0: that's
6: ahead.
0: What happened to a Florida couple after an IVF mix-up. Tiffany Score and Stephen Mills, who are white, they came home and they became concerned after their daughter was born, who was not white. Let's listen to their attorney.
7: Tiffany underwent a C-section, and it was a very difficult birth. But ultimately, it produced a beautiful little girl. A little girl who, much to their surprise, had a very different appearance than what they had expected. It became very apparent within a short period of time that the child that they had born was not their child.
5: Jesus
6: Christ.
5: Or mama was doing something on the side. Either or, but
0: so now this was IVF. They implanted the wrong embryo.
5: Oh wow.
6: Yes. Oh my god.
1: And that's why you gotta keep the receipt.
6: A bigger mistake. Yes. What?
0: So now they're suing
6: for the embryo?
1: Yes.
0: They're suing. They have a custody agreement with the biological parents, and they're suing the doctor involved.
6: So are they gonna keep the baby?
0: They are gonna keep the baby, and the biological parents are gonna be involved, and they're gonna do a joint.
5: The biological parents are gonna be like, that's weird.
0: Yes. No. So they found the biological parent who, we don't know if the biological parent also got implanted with the wrong embryo, but we do know that they now know that their baby is being raised by these people.
5: I would want my baby back, though.
6: Yeah, so why won't they switch?
5: Yeah, I want my baby back. If that's my egg and my sperm, I want my baby.
1: Yeah, what's the return policy for the baby?
0: I don't think there is a return policy.
1: That's not what I paid for.
0: And then they had to go to court to figure all this out. So we are getting the rap signal, but yes. Gosh. Crazy, crazy story. The clinic at all of this is now closed, by the way.
6: Of course. They playing around smoking. Yeah. That's why I stopped smoking. I bet they were smoking and mixed up the damn embryo.
5: But I want my baby back. Like, if that's my egg, my sperm, right. I want my that's mine.
1: It's all funny games until that baby get older and do something to piss you off. And you're like, see, this is why I should have kept the receipt from the little ass right there.
5: Or that baby that it becomes the next whatever, and they'll be like, that's really my genes.
6: Yeah. Mm-hmm. Oh, yeah. Mm-hmm. You never know.
5: That's right.
0: Well, they tested it, and it was not, you know, no, it wasn't the parents. They tested the baby.
5: We can tell from the face. Like, we can tell.
0: You can see. All right. That's your front page news, guys.
5: All right. Now, when we come back, Noah DeBarcio will be joining us. He's the host of the Now You Know podcast. He's 14 years old and knows more politics than probably all of us.
6: Just me. Y'all be knowing stuff.
5: All right. Well, we'll talk.

0: to him next. It's The Breakfast Club. Good morning.
1: The Breakfast Club.
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34: Morning, everybody. It's DJ Envy, Jess Hilarious, Charlamagne Tha God. We are the Breakfast Club. Lorna Rose is here as well. We got a special guest in the building.
35: Yes, indeed.
34: Noah De Barroso. Well, did I say it right?
36: Yes, you did.
34: Okay.
36: How are you, DJ?
34: Welcome.
36: Envy. Noah. How you doing? Good. We got Jess Hilarious in the building.
37: You
34: already
37: know.
34: Now, Noah came in here and says, I just got one question to ask you, Envy. Are you really Dominican? I'm not Dominican. I am not Dominicano. I'm not. You don't know say
35: well,
34: I am
35: young
34: not.
35: Noah's never been to New York City. This is the first time in New York. So he said he met a lot of people here in the city that remind him of you. So he met other Dominicans.
34: Yes. But I am not Dominican. If I'm Dominican, you Dominican. Are you Dominican?
36: I'm not Dominican.
34: Okay, me neither.
35: But you are, though. Why you don't?
34: I'm not Dominican. Stop that. Why you doing that?
37: He's going like parades and everything.
35: Yes.
36: I'm not Dominican.
35: Gay pride, Dominican.
37: Yes.
35: You got a busy week.
34: How are you doing, young man?
36: I'm doing good. I'm ready to have a great, necessary conversation about everything I can think of. I'm ready.
35: Where do you want to start? You tell us where you want to start. First of all, tell them a little bit about yourself.
36: Yeah, well, you know, thanks to Charlamagne, I have a podcast on iHeart, the same network here. My studio looks similar to this one, except it's not in the building. And we talk about misinformation, the black community, misinformation within not only the black community, but in all communities, politics, and things that we need to talk about that we really don't talk about enough at all.
35: It's called the Now You Know podcast.
36: Now You Know with Nova DeBrasso. That's exactly right.
34: And you're 14 years old.
36: Yeah.
34: Uh-huh. 14 years old.
5: Yes.
35: What got your interest into politics?
36: That is a good question. So not only like the ads you see, like in Georgia being a swing state, but things like social media, misinformation on social media, it makes me so mad. Like, I'm mm-hmm. sure you see the stuff on Instagram that's just like blatantly not true. Mm-hmm. And that's kind of what I wanted to talk about a little bit, is that you see so much misinformation. Like, for example, Joe Biden did nothing for black people or stuff like that, that makes mm-hmm. you so upset that you just have to speak up. And then when you speak up, I guess they clip it or whatever. And there you go. Mm-hmm.
5: Do you feel like your generation cares about politics?
36: Yes.
5: Enough?
36: Yes. More than they care more than the older generation, because it is their future and they care, but and they're often misguided, which is unfair mm-hmm. to the young people because of the what they've been given, the hand they were dealt, and the social media that we're given. We have to clean it up and make it a good place.
34: How did you get into it so early? Like, what got you so early into politics?
36: Yeah, like just being on social media. That's why one thing I want to say is that it's really important to put your children on social media. I will say that a lot of people will disagree.
34: We just had that conversation.
36: Yes.
34: So break it down. Why do you think that?
36: I'm so happy about that, because it is so important to have your kids on social media mm-hmm. for the pure reason of this. So, for example, right, you see every day that you hear, oh, young people don't go outside no more.
35: Mm-hmm. Young social media.
36: No. Mm-hmm. Let me tell you. So young
5: Please
36: people don't
5: break it down.
36: Yeah, young people don't go outside no more. Young people don't play. I would rather young people be learning about economics than being outside. And the only way you can do that is being on social media, being on the phone. So if you're limiting yourself for the simple reason of it's different from how it used to be, it's ineffective. And it's like usually, and there are parents in the building, but usually most times, everything that you learn nowadays is on the phone, and it's not really. Often, I've learned more on the phone than school.
35: Well, I don't want children to be platform dependent, though, right? Like, I don't want them to just learn from YouTube. I don't want them to learn how to socialize on just social media. Like, you know, you have neighborhoods and local communities that used to shape people's childhoods. Yeah. Now the algorithms do it. Do we really want these techno lords to be in charge of shaping our kids' minds, Noah? Like, do I want Elon Musk shaping what you digest every day?
36: You try to get me mad by saying Elon. No, but I will say this. It's not that we should make them algorithm dependent, is that we shouldn't limit the algorithm to them. Like, for example, they tried to do a bill in Georgia banning people under 14 from social media. The reason I was so outspoken against it is because that is limiting everyone under 14 and limiting them to a certain amount of resources. So I want to say make them algorithm dependent. Just don't limit those resources.
34: I said parents have to be parents at the end of the day, because outside of just politics, outside of those things, like I was saying earlier, my daughter's dance. They find new dances by watching TikTok and redoing it. Mm-hmm. But I'm, as a parent, I have to make sure that I'm on them to make sure they're not watching BS, that they're not watching things that can hurt them. They're not watching misinformation, mm-hmm. things that are wrong. But yes, use it as a tool.
35: What do you feel when you see these techno lords, as I call them, when you see these Silicon Valley executives? They don't even allow their own kids to get on social media because they know the impacts of social media. That actually create these platforms don't let their kids use them.
36: I would have to know the names of the specific people that are
35: Peter, not. Peter Thiel. He limits his kids to 1.5 hours a week.
36: Ain't he moving to Venezuela?
35: Yeah.
36: Seems like his lifestyle is a little fluctuant, so I don't really know. But I do know Elon Musk. Elon Musk's kids are on the platform. Elon Musk is the mother of his kids are on social media, so I'll say this.
5: Complaining about him. They don't get no child support.
36: They don't get, so that their only way to monetize is social media. So we can't limit their lifestyle. So
35: Steve Jobs didn't let his kids use it.
36: When did he die, 2011? That was a long time ago. Now social media is an entirely different album. So what I will get, what I'm trying to say is social media has a whole new revenue of information. We cannot limit the young people to that, because that's how really I got involved.
5: What about, though, like when older people be like, yeah, but y'all need to like get outside and experience things to like really learn. Like, have you experienced something in real life where you were like, okay, this is why I also need to be like outside, though?
36: I'm going to be honest, no. Because like I learned more from social.
35: That's not true. No, your first viral moment, to me, the big viral moment was outside.
36: Outside. It's always going to be outside. But guess how I set it up? Email. Okay. DM, etc. That's how you get there. That's how you get there.
5: But there are, the reason why I think that conversation gets pushback is because there are kids who will just sit in the basement on stream.
36: Go
5: outside and experience it. Like, there's you got to balance
36: the musty community. We have to protect those that are willing to be on social media and outside.
34: That's your question.
36: What's up?
34: How often do you talk to Charlamagne?
36: I love Charlamagne. Charlamagne's awesome.
34: Like you, Charlamagne's very right into now. Musty people. Yes. Like, there's certain things that y'all connect on. Like, I don't know.
35: No, I'm with you. I don't like musty.
36: Yeah, no, Charlamagne be telling the truth.
35: Nobody likes musty.
5: Just about musty people.
35: Musty
5: that's
35: kids
5: it.
35: Is crazy.
5: But
35: it's
5: what
35: rough.
5: About the ways that social media affects, you know, these kids' mental space? You know what I mean? Like how it changes their moods, how it has
6: depression,
5: them,
6: anxiety.
5: Yeah.
6: Yeah.
5: And
6: suicide.
5: They're not confident. And you know what I mean?
36: Yeah.
5: Because they're measuring their success based on what they see.
36: Yeah.
5: But they're trying to, you know, it's hard for them to fit in because all they're doing is watching their peers succeed. Or, you know, what about if it affects them in those ways?
36: I think that is such a thing, like a what if, that you rarely see, and I could be wrong, but that you rarely see actually happen. And I think it's healthy dialogue if we're on social media and saying, hey, this person graduated at 16. We follow those pages that are like Black excellence pages that are like, this kid graduated with a whatever IQ, a 150 IQ, 119 IQ. That creates healthy dialogue about what is out there that you can't see up the street, down the street. And it brings you outside of your community. Let's say I want to get a chopped cheese. I don't know where to get a chopped cheese out here. So you go on TikTok and let's say there's a kid in the Bronx, right, who has his parents' chopped cheese shop. He might be able to show me the chopped cheese shop via TikTok that he wouldn't be able to do within the limits of his community.
35: Yeah, I don't have a problem using it for communication. You know what I mean? I think that when people use it for actual information and then don't do any other research. See, the reason that you can get on social media, Noah, and know that there's misinformation because you're actually informed via other ways. You read a lot.
36: Yes.
35: Yeah.
36: Yes.
6: All right, we have more with Noah DeBarrasso when we come back. Don't move. It's The Breakfast Club. Good morning.

0: Larry, Charlamagne Tha Guy. We are The Breakfast Club. Lauren LaRose is here with us as well. We're still kicking with Noah DeBarrasso. What's the biggest thing that you see as far as misinformation is concerned? What is the biggest thing or the biggest problem you see?
1: Yeah, the fact that the people are saying, and I'm not, one thing I say on my podcast, I'm not a talking head for any one party. But when I see people say that the Democratic Party doesn't do a lot for black people, it kind of bothers me because it's just so obvious that it's not true. And the evidence is right there. And anytime anyone asks me, I always give it.
2: Break it down for us.
1: Give so, some. For example, Joe, and I'm not, again, like I said, I'm not talking head for any one party. So if another party does something good, I'll talk about it. But when Joe Biden tried to give black farmers $4 billion in reparations, no one talked about it. All we heard is Joe Biden's old. And when he gave the $16 billion to HBCUs, all we heard about was Trump's performative, I think it was $500 million a year or whatever. Mm-hmm. It was something that wasn't that much. And then that ended up getting taken back, and it was a stunt. And then we saw $16 billion go into HBCUs under Joe Biden. And then on top of that, historic numbers for black businesses. And then I heard, oh, but Asians got a bill and black people didn't. Untrue. There's a COVID Hate Crimes Act. We had the Emmett Till Lynching Act, everything like that, all go under Joe Biden. And honestly, it's not even the Democratic Party. It's the new Democratic Party. New nominees are being held accountable by the black community, which I think is awesome. Mm.
2: Do you think that Democrats do a bad job at marketing?
1: Yes.
2: Messaging?
1: Yes.
2: Because, you know, all of those things that you just laid out, what's so difficult about them laying that out?
1: I think we don't listen. Okay, for example, it's different if I say it or if Charlamagne says it. And if Lauren LaRosa says it, then if a guy from the DNC says it in a suit. So I think they actually need to send us out to do so and to actually send us out to talk about it. And that's why I think the work of social media is so important, because without that, we would just be seeing people in suits talk about how great their party is that they have stock in, that they have ownership in.
0: But what do you think about when people criticize their own party? A lot of people get a lot of flack for criticizing when they see things that they don't agree with. But at the end of the day, you know, we vote, so we should be able to say, you know, I like this. I don't like this. This bothers me. What's your thoughts on it?
1: It makes me so angry whenever I say something against the Democratic Party. That's why I'm thankful for the podcast, because had I just had been on social media, it would have been bad. So when I'm on the podcast, I don't have to face criticism for criticizing one party. So to that, like when I see people criticize Stephen A. Smith, for example, or Charlamagne, it makes me so mad, because that is why the party is great. Had we not held Joe Biden accountable and held the Democratic Party accountable in the 2020 primary, we would have been looking crazy, probably getting limited stuff for our community. So we have to continue to hold them accountable. I say just do it 10 times more.
2: Yeah, I've seen that even in 2020. I remember when, you know, Angela Rye and Sonny Halston, it was just a bunch of women who were demanding that Joe Biden make a black woman his VP. And I saw other people in the party criticize them for that. As if you're not supposed to ask anything of the person that you're going to vote for.
1: That is not, we are not letting that slide in 2028. That's why I say to the black community, get involved in the primaries and iwillvote.com and all that stuff. But what I will say is that we have to get more involved. Like, they are actively trying to kick us out of the party. They're trying to do like this Rahm Emanuel, all these people, they're trying to do like this. They're trying to make it the Democratic Party. Another piece of misinformation that bothers me is that the idea that there wasn't a party switch. When they're trying to actively kick us out of the Democratic Party, we have to stand up and vote in record numbers saying the black community is the backbone of the Democratic Party.
3: Explain when you talk about the party switch. Like, explain that for people who don't know what you're talking about.
1: So it annoys me so much when I hear people say, oh, Republicans freed the slaves and Democrats wanted slaves and
3: Nick
1: all that.
3: Nick Cannon went viral for having a conversation like this.
4: And Amber Rose.
1: They're awesome. Amber Rose. But Nick Cannon is a figure in the black community that is wonderful and has done great things for the black community. And I will say that I would love to have a dialogue like I do on the podcast with everyone else when I say that the party switched. So in regards to the party switch, then I think 1960 during the Civil Rights Act, there was a mass exodus of people leaving the Democratic Party because of what he did for black people, Lyndon B. Johnson did for black people. Mm. And when we talk about freeing the slaves, that was the Republican Party that freed the slaves. But if anyone in this room can find me a Democrat that's willing to rep the Confederate flag, I would do literally whatever. It's impossible. And that is an ideology. The ideology of then is now the ideology of Republicans now.
2: Yeah, the ideology shifted.
1: Ideology shift, especially after the Civil Rights Act. And you can Google that yourself. Everything I say is easily fact-checkable.
2: What do you think is the biggest thing both parties are getting wrong about America right now?
1: What they're getting wrong about America right now is that they think we don't care. Like there's nothing. They think that we can't do anything but do Instagram stories about it. And to that, I say they're completely false. Charlamagne, I think protests like the No Kings thing, I don't see that to be very effective. You don't see me going to protests and stuff like that. The No Kings stuff is literally just an example. Mm-hmm. And if we're actually more active in voter registration, like right now, the Democratic Party is falling behind on voter registration. Mm-hmm. And instead of organizing these protests that really don't do much, we should be focusing on registering more voters. And that's not only something in the Democratic Party. I think the Republican Party is starting to fall behind because they're getting comfortable. And Democrats will catch up in the midterm.
2: I think a lot of my activist friends would say protests raise awareness. And sometimes it takes, you know, people taking it to the street to get everybody, you know, activated to go do things like, you know, the voter registration initiatives that you're talking about.
1: Definitely. Yeah, I think it depends on how you organize. Mm-hmm. So, for example, there's so many candidates that are down in Georgia, like John Ossoff, Keisha Lance Bottoms, and hopefully Nikki Portia will be the labor commissioner, is that there are so many people that you can organize with and directly help that I think a protest just cannot, because sometimes it's with a nonprofit that can't even endorse a candidate. So I find that to be challenging to say that's the most effective way to organize.
2: I do agree with that. You know, and it's something you just, you made me think of something like, sometimes you have these voter initiatives, right? But to your point, they can't endorse a candidate.
1: No.
2: So I think it was, who was
1: Wait,
2: it?
1: What?
2: I don't know if it was Michelle Obama's. It was somebody's initiative the last election. Just if, and they would say, go out there and vote. You got to tell people for who.
1: Yeah.
2: Like, I know it. You may want us to assume. But no, you got to tell some of these people who and why.
1: Yeah. And then, like, yeah, I just find it not effective. Now, I think people on podcasts and on radio and on stuff like that and people with voices are way more effective to be messengers than just process that don't organize well. That's all I'm saying.
0: As a 14-year-old young man, do you feel like you're not heard and not seen? Because you know more about politics than the average person.
4: Listen, but you can't. Me. But you can't. I need vote. Learning right now.
0: But you can't vote. So do you feel unseen? Do you feel unheard?
1: I think, number one, shout out to Angela Ryan, shout out to Charlamagne, and shout out to Reason Choice Media, because I think me personally, I think they have done a really good job with giving me a microphone and letting me speak about this stuff. And shout out to iHeart as well. But what I will say is that needs to match the entire generation.
0: Correct.
1: And with that, we need to have them on social media. That's why I say that, because it's impossible to grow and expand and use your voice because you don't have a vote. If you're not on social media, it's almost impossible. You'd literally have to start person by person instead of reaching hundreds, thousands, millions of people at once.
0: When you were in school, I know you get your homeschool now. Mm-hmm. Do you feel like they were necessarily explaining politics in the way that you would understand it? Or was it more like a Glazer type of thing where President's Day, this, that, and the other? What were your thoughts on that?
1: I didn't understand anything about politics until I had a black teacher in fifth grade. And that was her off the clock explaining it. Mm-hmm. Miss Rowe, shout out to Miss Rowe. They do nothing in regards to politics. Everything I have learned from politics has been in school has been from a teacher off the clock. And that is so unfair for the young people in our education system. So I would encourage the parents and the young people to get involved. I need to do better at local stuff, but get involved in the school board stuff that I need to look more into, because that's where that stuff starts. And I think the curriculum is not matching what we need today.
0: All right, we have more with Noah.

0: morning, everybody. It's DJ Envy, Just Hilarious, Charlamagne Tha God. We are The Breakfast Club. Lauren LaRose is here with us as well. We're still kicking with Noah DeBarrasso. Charlamagne?
1: Let me ask you a question. What age does auntie start? I heard you say the
2: auntie. I was literally going to ask you that. And like, what is auntivity?
3: It's okay.
1: Explain
2: what okay, is auntivity. So, like, when you see her, you be like, oh, that's an auntie.
3: So for me.
1: He's 14, by the way.
3: When I'm in New York. What I want to make clear about auntie is that, yes, when you see a black woman educating you, you're automatically auntie. But when you see people every day in the community, whether they're community leaders, they could be Latino community leaders or Asian community leaders, those are all aunties. I think auntie is more of a respect role than an age thing. But I will give you a number. I will give you a number. Okay. I do believe auntie, and auntie is not derogatory. I hate that we make that derogatory. Right. I think after 37 or 40, you become auntie.
1: Oh, so you're not auntie yet?
2: He thought you was about to drag us. That's that's why he pointed that out.
4: Would you say I'm a big sis or auntie?
1: How old do you think she is?
4: First of all,
3: Just Hilarious is 29 and she will always be 29.
4: You know what? Thank you, Noah.
1: Young Riz. Young Riz in the building.
3: I will say cousin crossing auntie.
4: Period.
3: Because you're not necessarily at the cookout talking to the cousin. You're going to be with the aunties, like learning to be the next generation of aunties. That's right. So that's where I'm going to start.
0: And what about Lauren over there? She's a little older.
3: Cousin. Educated cousin. Educated cousin.
4: Period.
2: First of all.
4: And we both 34, by the
2: way. Yeah, I'm like a couple months older. Okay.
3: But if when I walk in, I will say automatically auntie in my mind. So yeah, but cousin, you know.
4: Okay. I don't have no problem being an auntie. I don't care.
3: And you know, I call everybody auntie. Like, I don't care if you're a congressman. Sometimes my people say you have a congresswoman.
2: It's a respect.
3: Yeah, it is. And they'll say you have to call her vice president. No, I'm going to call her auntie. Like the Kamala Harris interview on that. You know, the whole time she was called auntie, she loved it.
4: She loved it.
3: And
4: yeah.
3: The team was like, hey, you should call her Madam Vice President. I'm like, probably not. But
2: sometimes you have to ask, though, because some older women don't like being called auntie.
3: Yes, you do have to ask.
1: Has trust in the media collapsed because journalists failed the public or because politicians or these technolords convinced people not to trust facts?
3: Yeah. Okay, we're taught to, like, automatically, if something is coming from mainstream media, we're taught to not believe it. So just because something comes from mainstream media does not mean it's not true. That's why I encourage people to do their own research, because right now we're told mainstream media equals false. And for whatever reason, I see everyone try to fight the establishment. The establishment needs to be fought, but everything's not the establishment. Mm-hmm. And so when we see people say, hey, this is true, this isn't true, this isn't true, just Google it. Just Google it. It's like Google's not going to lie to you. Google's not controlled by anyone that's I think that's nonsense. And that goes into misinformation.
1: What did you think of the UFC Freedom 250 event?
3: I think a lot of stuff that Trump does is so tacky. And that you stop hearing about it. Like, I heard virtually nothing about it. It's supposed to be this big event. Like, have some people. Was Jake Paul there? I don't even know. I don't know anything about this event because it's so relevant. Like, he's starting to do so much that people are like, okay, what's next?
4: Like, whatever.
3: Yeah.
4: Nobody's like even paying attention
3: anymore.
4: It's
3: tacky. Mm. It is tacky.
1: But that's good and bad, though, because some of these things we should be paying attention to. Like, it is mind-boggling to me that it's not more people in the streets, you know, protesting and causing holy hell over some of the things this guy is doing.
3: But I don't want us to be immune. Yeah, that's exactly right. I don't want us to be, when I say that, I say, like, I don't want us to be immune to what he's doing. So when I say that's tacky, I mean, like, I don't want us to be, like, we're kind of immune to his stunts. I don't want us to become immune to his policies. Mm.
1: Do you ever think to yourself, what are white people going to do about all this? What are white people going to do about all of this craziness that's going on in their country?
3: I'm sorry, did you say what are white people going to do?
1: What are white people going to do? That's what I think every time I hear Donald Trump do something. Because I'm like, well, what are white people going to do about it?
3: I think it's less white people, more of the white people within our parties. So I think, like, our DNC figures are like, how dare you? And it's like, can you do something? Can you fight? Like, can you stand
2: like,
3: up?
2: Like, your people. Like, you know what y'all capable of.
3: And I think it is an interesting dialogue. Also, shout out to like, the TikTok creators that say this, like, Too Raw, Too Real, everyone like that, is, like, standing up and saying, like, hey, what are you doing? I think telling us that, hey, we're going to sit back. I think the black community is saying, we're going to sit back and watch this happening. I think that is an interesting conversation to have. What are white people going to do? That's a really good question.
1: What are white people going to do about it?
3: Like, that is such an interesting question. What are white people going to do about it? I don't know.
1: Because listen,
3: I'm not white. I don't know.
1: You see,
3: white people.
1: But that's my point, right? You see what they're doing to us in the South.
3: Yes.
1: Right? With the redistricting and everything else. They've weakened our voting power.
3: Yes.
1: And this country has always worked for them, right? even in all of its flaws, it's always worked for them. It's designed to work for the people that it worked for. What happens when it's no longer designed to work for the people that it worked, that it's designed to work for?
3: I think they're going to be in uproar, and they're going to try to take over our party. Like, we're seeing so many angry white people act like Democrats and voting in our primaries, and they do not share our interests. Mm-hmm. So, like I said, the South Carolina auntie and white voter who lost their health care because of someone who they voted for, the ideologies are mismatched, and there's going to be a major clash within the Democratic Party about who gets to run it, who gets to make the decision.
1: Man, my guy Noah, man. Make sure
0: you for joining us.
1: Don't want to follow you, Noah.
3: Oh my God, follow me at Noah DeBarrasso at KNOWADEBARASO. Instagram, Twitter, anywhere you can find it, and download that podcast because I want a season two. I really do.
1: I do have one question for you. It's not too broad, but it's too limited to ask a 14-year-old because the sky's the limit for you.
3: I know what you're about to say.
1: What's your end goal in politics?
3: Yeah, I want to see people. And it doesn't even have to have my name on it. I just want to see people spreading the right information. Mm. Like the misinformation cycle that we're seeing on Instagram is scary. And the things that we're seeing that people like Angela Rye have combated and things like that. I see the end goal for me is making sure that policy gets done and the right people are getting, for example, like I think like stuff that are going on within the Democratic Party, some of that stuff is not the victory of the DNC people. Like, a lot of that is the organizers down in South Carolina and places like that that really do this work. So I just want the right people to get access to say that they have done certain things. Mm-hmm. And making sure that people around the country are heard and elevating other people through social media and things like that.
1: All right. Make sure you subscribe to the Now You Know podcast.
3: Charmaida got me in trouble with some people now.
1: It's okay, guys. We need to come on the Now You Know podcast and sit with you. That's what you need to do.
3: Right. Thank you. And shout out to Laura LaRose, Jess Larris, DJ Amy, and Charlamagne.
1: My God.
0: Breakfast Club, good morning.
4: I will be your auntie forever.
3: Really? Mm-hmm. Thank you. Jess Larris, can you come on the podcast?
4: I ain't talking about no politics, Noah. I'm not getting on there. I will come on there.
3: All right.
4: But don't ask me nothing political.
0: If anybody that'll get you in trouble is this lady right there. This auntie right there.
2: First of all, this lady, this auntie.
0: And if she has a shower cap on, wait, what?
4: No, it's a scarf. All right.
1: I got some social issues I'll tell you to ask her about.
4: All right.
2: Yeah. Talk to her about the motherhood and co-parenting.
0: It's the Breakfast Club. Good morning. All right. Well, let's get right to the latest with Lauren.
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0: Did you hear that exclusive?
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8: I'm the homegirl that knows a little bit about everything and everything.
1: She be having the latest on things.
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8: If little brown girls look at you and go, I want to be like you.
1: LL Cool B.
10: Talk to me. So Chris Brown is off the hook in a $90 million lawsuit. So there was a woman that was a former housekeeper of Chris Brown that claimed some time ago that she was viciously attacked by his dog at his L.A. home.
1: What kind of dog was it?
10: I'm not for sure what kind of dog it was. But
1: I was attacked one time by a Shih Tzu. And nobody would describe that dog as vicious.
10: Aren't those small ones?
1: That's the little
0: tiny ones.
10: So that probably did feel vicious to you.
0: Wow.
10: I can let you know what dog it is by the end of this.
0: I think it was a bigger dog. I think it was a bigger breed.
10: Okay. Now, the trial started Monday. So they did the jury selection and, you know, all the things that they do to start these trials. And she was claiming that she suffered emotional and physical injuries after the large dog, Envy, attacked her. While she was taking out the trash at Chris's home. Now, yesterday in court, Chris Brown is leaving court because there was a mistrial that happened in the courtroom. Let's take a listen to Chris Brown and I'll explain why the mistrial happened. You don't have...
1: Noise.
10: Okay. I don't know. Okay. So, all right, we'll talk about why the mistrial happened.
1: We don't have the dog biting the woman?
10: We wouldn't have the dog biting the woman.
1: You know what that sounds like.
10: There was no audio of that. But yeah, so, okay. So the mistrial went down yesterday and Chris Brown was able to leave court because there was a juror that, according to Rolling Stone, a juror was searching for information about the case before the trial, starting also sharing that information that they were searching with other people. So he was able to leave court. So he talked to TMZ and it was really short. Literally all he said was they asked him about the mistrial and the fact that the case was over now. And he says, you know, it happens sometimes. And then he comments on the photog, who's a woman, her name's Jordan. Mm-hmm. He says, oh, I like your outfit. And then she's trying to press for more questions, but doesn't get it.
1: Is there a reason we didn't have the clip? I'm just asking. You know, I don't know. We shouldn't probably do this on.
10: We actually have the clip. We have the clip.
1: We have it now?
10: Yes, okay. We do.
11: Hey, Chris, can you tell us what happened in there?
12: I like your outfit. It's nice.
11: Oh, my God, thanks. You're looking good, too.
12: Thank you.
11: I see you're walking out feeling. How are you feeling about it? Because it was a mistrial.
12: It happens.
11: Do Do you feel like this is a cash grab situation? I mean, she's asking for like $90 million.
5: God bless everybody there.
11: And can you tell us what transpired that night or anything?
5: No disrespect, I already done interviews, but love your outfit again.
11: Oh, thank you.
5: I hope you have a wonderful night.
11: Okay, is there anything you can tell the fans?
5: Yeah, get ready for that tour.
1: See, that's why he need a dog right there. Why is that woman bothering him like that over and over and over?
0: Well, he answered that correctly. He did answer that right.
10: And once he was done answering questions, she eventually got about it, Eric.
1: If you got your guard dog with you and paparazzi keep bothering you, can paparazzi legally bite the dog? I'm just asking. After I set my boundary and tell you to leave me alone,
10: can you legally just sick your dog on somebody?
0: You cannot sick your dog on anybody.
1: I didn't say sick. I said, if you're walking, minding your business with your dog, and paparazzi keep bothering you, and your dog defends you, is it your fault?
0: If the paparazzi gets too close and the dog takes a bite out to protect you, you might be able to beat
1: that. That's all I'm saying. Because he's clearly setting the boundary over and over that the person keeps violating.
4: And she keeps on coming.
1: I'm just saying.
4: Yep. Keep on trying to get something. Keep on trying to get an answer.
10: All right. Well, Jordan was just doing her job at that point. Y'all, she's a really nice girl. Yeah, I know her.
4: Oh, hey, Jordan. Yeah, the outfit is nice.
10: Normally, she has a rapport with the celebrities. TMI, Rihanna, everybody talks to her a lot because they see her often. I've never heard of people saying that she was bothering them.
1: I ain't talking about Jordan personally. I just said paparazzi. I don't know Jordan.
10: I don't know the answer to that. I don't want to tell nobody sick no dog nowhere.
1: Okay. I ain't say sick the dog.
10: That's basically what you would be doing.
1: No, that is not true.
0: The sad thing is this is going to sound stupid, but your dog can't go to court, right? So you never know what somebody did to that dog. No, the reason being is because somebody goes out to a dog and the dog bites somebody.
1: That's not what I'm talking about. We don't know what happened to get that dog riled up. You know when I got bit by the dog, you know what I was doing?
0: What?
1: Taunting the dog.
0: See?
1: I was getting down on all fours, walking the dog.
10: I was down on all fours, walking at the little dog.
1: I had the little dog cornered, and he was in the corner. Soon as I got up and turned around, that little shih tzu ran and took a bite out of my ass. Literally bit me right in my lower back and with my ass, like right in that little crease right there.
0: And I deserve it. That dog couldn't tell his story. And that's my point. Charlamagne could have went to the hospital, sued the lady, hit the one, and that dog, there was no
1: what that lady said to that dog.
4: The justice for the animals.
10: I don't know. This lady said that she alleged that she was just cleaning the home. She was taking the trash out. Chris Brown denied any wrongdoing here. I don't know what y'all want me
0: but
10: to do.
0: But would she say, I was taunting the dog? Nobody would ever say, I was taunting the dog. I was barking at the dog. What that lady said to that dog?
4: The animals, they always get the ish end of the stick, right? Just like when you say somebody look like a monkey. Don't everybody be all offended, right? But you never really think about what the hell the monkey would think.
1: That monkey like, I don't look like that.
4: Right. Or what's wrong with me? What's wrong with me?
1: That is very true.
4: How the monkeys be like, damn, but all y'all don't want to look like me?
1: I think about that with dogs. Dogs might be the most faithful animals out here, but when a man out here cheating 100 miles per hour, they get called dogs. Okay? Meanwhile, the dog is out here being committed to they loved ones.
4: Yeah,
1: they're so committed, they do it in front of everybody. I want you to know who I'm with. We'll get stuck in the middle of the yard in front of everybody.
10: Yeah. Okay. Are y'all done?
0: Yes. Are we finished?
1: All the dogs out there. Thank y'all for listening. Drop on the clues bombs for the dogs, right? Thank you to all the dogs listening to the dogs out there.
10: Speaking of animals, Shrek 5 is coming. I don't know.
1: Now, I know somebody around here that look like Shrek right now.
0: Wow.
1: And all of y'all just thought about who it is.
0: Wow. Keep going.
10: Shrek 5, it was announced yesterday in a trailer that Shrek 5 is coming to theaters. Eddie Murphy told us this was going to happen some time ago.
4: Chill. On a carpet.
10: Let's take a listen to Eddie Murphy.
13: This is a beautiful thing. All my kids are here and Mike Myers is over there. And Shrek 5 is coming out very soon. And this is just a beautiful thing. It's great to be. I've been making movies for really long, since I was 20 years old. I'm 65 now.
1: Dang.
13: So it's a long time. It's a great feeling.
14: Beverly Hills Cop 5?
13: No, Beverly Hills Cop 5 in the immediate future.
14: Okay.
13: Shrek 5. And Donkey, the first Donkey movie, doing a Donkey movie too. The Donkey's getting his own movie.
4: He said donkey like you, Lauren.
10: Yeah, so that'll be hitting theaters in summer of 2027. Zendaya is among the newcomers to the voice cast, but returning is Mike Myers, Eddie Murphy, Cameron Diaz, and Princess Fiona.
1: We got somebody that can play Princess Fiona right now in a live action movie.
10: Shrek was such a successful movie for DreamWorks.
1: Am I lying?
10: What?
4: Nah, you ain't lying.
0: All right, thank you so much, Lauren.
10: y'all too.
0: Thank you so much, Lauren. Just
10: you're
0: stay
10: welcome.
0: Focused.
10: That is later for the hour.
0: Charlamagne, who you giving your donkey to?
1: Princess Fiona. No. Before after the hour, we need J.D. Vance to come to the front of the congregation. We'd like to have a word with him, please.
0: All right. We'll get to that next. So don't move. It's The Breakfast Club. Good morning.
14: The Breakfast Club. Your mornings will never be the same.
10: Hey, y'all. 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
9: Yes, Donkey of the Day for Wednesday, June 17th, goes to Vice President J.D. Vance, okay? He was on The View yesterday promoting his new book, Communion, which is about his faith and political ambitions. Now, of course, he was going to get pressed on The View. Okay, Whoopi Goldberg and Sonny Hostin questioned him about the Trump administration dismantling black history and sidelining people of color. Let's listen.
10: President Donald Trump has ordered the removal.
9: That ain't that.
11: Wow.
9: I need the clips.
11: What the hell's going on here?
9: I don't know. I'm just going to sit here and wait.
11: I think he's getting uncomfortable. Just start singing A, B, C, D.
9: Listen, this is why live radio is. Yes.
11: Stop.
9: Hold on. Wait. This is why live radio is great.
11: Okay.
9: This is why live radio is great. You got to see how, you know, the sourdough is made. I don't know why I picked sourdough.
12: How you gonna change now, it up? We just finished making up.
9: Eddie, tell me what's going on.
11: We ready? Thumbs up if we're ready.
9: We've only had about an hour to get this ready.
11: A, B, C, D, E, F, G.
9: I don't know how this show is.
11: H, I, J, K, L, M, N, O, P.
13: What did black people do?
9: No, let me set it up. I got to set it back up, right?
11: I think you start from the beginning.
9: I'm not feeling this. J.D. Vance was on The View when Whoopi Goldberg and Sonny Hostin questioned him about the Trump administration dismantling black history. Let's listen.
13: What did black people do to this administration that has allowed it to really stigmatize folks of color?
14: I'm talking about black history getting erased from public spaces. Black voter districts are being dismantled. Black leaders are being sidelined from our ranks. Where do Americans of color fit in this vision? Because it doesn't seem like we fit.
15: Look at Washington, D.C., one of the most democratic and one of the blackest, by a share of population, blackest cities in the United States of America, has seen a radical decrease in violent crimes and sexual assaults and in murders. We have tried to take the crime issue seriously, in part because we believe everybody, whether you're black or white or rich or poor, deserves to live in a safe neighborhood.
13: Where does the crime step in? This is about human rights.
15: Black we got to do more on the economy.
14: And black history has been erased from public
15: spaces. Black history is not erased
14: from
15: public spaces. I'm telling you, we celebrate black history. We celebrate all American history.
9: I have no idea why he got asked that question and then

0: And the best way to keep someone from not being who they are, okay, is by not letting them know who they were to begin with. Can we play some of the examples of the Trump administration erasing Black history?
1: President Donald Trump has ordered the removal of information on slavery from national parks. That is according to the Washington Post. That includes removing this historic photograph called The Scourged Back. It shows the scars on the back of a formerly enslaved man named Peter. Abolitionists released the photo in 1863 to show the cruelty of slave masters.
2: The Trump administration told the National Museum of African American History and Culture to remove improper ideology and scrub exhibits that focus on systemic racism. Members of the administration have consistently minimized the horrors of slavery and discounted its foundational role in shaping America.
3: President Trump says he has instructed his lawyers to scour through America's museums to rid them of exhibits he considers woke, specifically citing exhibits on slavery. President Trump targeted the Smithsonian museums, saying they are, quote, out of control, where everything discussed is how horrible our country is, how bad slavery was, and how unaccomplished the downtrodden have been. Back in March, the president signed an executive order directing the Smithsonian Institution, which runs more than 20 museums in Washington and elsewhere, to, quote, celebrate American exceptionalism and remove divisive or partisan narratives.
0: Those are just a few. Okay, we can do this all day. And I know what supporters of J.D. Vance and MAGA will say, especially the black ones. They'll say, well, you still got Black History Month, okay? Or they'll say, no major black historical sites have been closed. Museums dedicated to black history, they remain open. Well, I would argue that when you remove context about slavery or racism or civil rights from museums or monuments and federal exhibits, that constitutes as a form of erasure, okay? Even if the institutions themselves are still open. Not to mention, when it comes to the museums, when the Trump administration cancels federal grants for these museums, trust and believe that is the beginning of erasing black history from public spaces, because these museums will struggle to remain open. Okay, do you know the Trump administration canceled over 90% of competitive Institute of Museum and Library Services grants? Okay, they cut tens of millions from the National Endowment for the Humanities and the National Endowment for the Arts. You know why? They cited that projects focusing on non-white American histories no longer serve the interests of the United States, okay? Trust me, I'm on the board of the International African American Museum in Charleston, South Carolina, dropping the clues bombs for the International African American Museum. Right now, as we speak, they have to furlough all their staff. Why? Because of financial pressure. Okay, there was a statement from the museum that read, "We are navigating a shift in the political and funding environment that has made financial operations uniquely more challenging for our institution. This action is being taken to reduce expenses and avoid layoffs while we refocus on sustainable revenue growth and fundraising efforts." That just reminded me, by the way, if the spirit moves you, go to IAAMuseum.org and give a couple dollars to the International African American Museum in Charleston. Okay, we got some amazing things we're going to be doing with the museum before the year is over. But back to the matter at hand, I just don't understand how J.D. Vance can know all those things. They can know that the Trump administration has removed or censored black history exhibits across the country. You know that they slashing federal grants for the museums, not to mention the tens of thousands of jobs for black Americans that have been lost as a direct result of Trump's executive orders that target diversity, equity, and inclusion programs. And don't forget the cuts that Doge and Elon Musk made to the federal workforce, okay, where black people have overrepresented for decades. I mean, my God, if the administration isn't doing this, J.D. Vance, then why is so many federal lawsuits out there on y'all that y'all are losing, okay? By the way, why are there so many lawsuits forcing the administration to reinstall exhibits and signs on topics like slavery? Okay, why in Pennsylvania was the Trump administration ordered to restore a slavery exhibit that it had removed related to enslaved black people once legally owned by George Washington? I'm just asking common sense questions here, okay? Let me tell you something, J.D. Vance. Black history doesn't have to vanish completely to be erased, okay? Removing exhibits, historical context, and references to slavery and racism from public institutions is itself a form of erasure. Okay? Okay. Please give Vice President J.D. Vance the biggest hee-haw.
4: All right.
0: Yes, indeed.
5: Got he walked it. Right into that, though. He walked right into it. I mean, what did he think he was going? You going to The View.
0: Yeah, but yeah. And I mean, I guess

0: There is no way to answer those questions except for lie.
1: Nah.
0: But it gives us an opportunity to amplify what's going on, to shine a light on what's going on.
1: All right. Well, thank you for that donkey today.
0: Yes, ma'am.
1: Now, let's open up the phone lines. 800-585-1051. Yesterday, it was trending on a lot of social media platforms yesterday about this father who went to, a gas station, had to take his daughters to the bathroom.
0: Was it a gas station?
2: Yeah, it was a quick trip.
0: Okay.
1: Quick trip gas station. We'll break down the storyline.
2: So there was a dad in Oklahoma. He was on a road trip. He picked his daughters up. They were going from Oklahoma to Florida. They stopped at a quick trip. And his daughters are young and they had to use the bathroom.
1: They looked like maybe three.
0: Four.
1: And eight.
0: Yeah.
2: Yes. So he posted a video because when they went in the bathroom, there was another customer there who complained and called the police. So let's take we have the audio of him talking about it too.
3: I'm standing in the doorway of the ladies' bathroom. There is a man with his two little girls using the women's bathroom.
4: Wash your hands, baby.
3: He is. He's washing his hands with his daughters right now. He is leaving it. She is waiting to use the restroom.
4: Your hands.
3: And who is on oxygen?
4: That's okay. Some men are just immature.
3: And he's refusing. He's taking his sweet time.
4: I have two girls washing their hands.
3: You let this lady, this woman is a mother, she's a woman. She can bring her daughters in here. She's a manager at the QT.
4: I'm their dad.
0: As a father of four daughters, I completely understand this man's pain, okay? Yeah. Because when you are out with your daughters by themselves and they're young and they got to use the bathroom, that is a decision that you have to make. You have to say,
1: yes.
0: Am I going to take them into the men's restroom or am I going to take them into the woman's restroom? I can't take them. I'd never take them into the woman's restroom.
1: Yeah. He did. I'm with you, but let's open up the phone lines. We'll break it down some more because I know we got to go. 800-585-1051. Dads, what would you do in this situation?
0: Swing on that dude.
1: And women, what do you expect a father to do, right? He had two girls and, you know, he has to take his daughters to the bathroom. I'm not, my four-year-old is not going in the bathroom by herself.
2: By herself?
0: Hell no.
1: And if my nine-year-old has to go to the bathroom, niece. I'm standing outside that bathroom and I'm going to see who's in there first.
2: People are so strange. You can't, no.
1: But let's discuss.
5: Even women, yeah.
1: Let's discuss. 800-585-1051 is The Breakfast Club. Good morning.
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1: Morning, everybody. It's DJ Envy, Jess Hilarious, Charlamagne Tha God. We are the Breakfast Club. Lauren LaRose is here as well. Now, if you're just joining us, something that was trending yesterday on social media platforms about this father from Oklahoma. Break down what happened.
2: Yes, his name is Tyler Brodsky. He was taking his kids from Oklahoma to Florida on a road trip. And one of the kids that had used the bathroom, his daughters, they stopped at a Quick Trip in Alabama so that they could use the bathroom. And then another customer says that some women in his family complained about the man being in the bathroom, so he called the police on the guy.
1: Right. So, you know, the question is, you know, dads, what do you do in that situation? And mothers, women, what do you expect? Now, I have never went in a women's bathroom. I would. If my daughter has to go to the bathroom, I would. But what I usually do is if my youngest girl, who's four, has to go to the bathroom and my wife's not around, I'm going to take her to the men's bathroom. And I'm going to go into a stall, clean the stall, do everything I have to do. And then I kind of, my wife taught me how to hold her up so she her butt doesn't actually touch the toilet.
2: The seat,
1: and that's how she goes to the bathroom. But if it's my 9-year old who's a little older who knows how to, you know, do the toilet and everything herself, I'm going to have her say who's in the bathroom first. And then I'm going to stand outside that bathroom until she finishes.
3: I do want to add some context to this guy because it was a gas station.
1: Yes.
3: Gas station bathroom is nasty.
1: Disgusting.
3: I ain't going in no men's gas station bathroom, bro.
2: Quick Trip is like what? That's like being at 7-Eleven.
3: Yeah. I'm just saying, like, I because he actually said that, if I'm not mistaken. He was like, the men's bathroom is nasty.
2: Yeah.
3: But, I mean, yo, this is a struggle. You know what I mean? I got all girls, and this is why when I'm out with my babies, I got to have my wife with me, you know what I'm saying? Or the nanny or somebody, because I think of things like this. You know what I'm saying? What if I'm out and one of my babies got to go to the bathroom? I got a 4-year-old and a 7-year-old. I'm not taking them into the men's bathroom, and I'm not going into the women's bathroom. Bathroom, and this is why the all gender bathrooms are important. You gotta go in there and lock the door.
4: Lock the door.
5: The family,
2: But you know what's so sad? The little babies were so. The man was on the phone with the police, and he's calling the police. In the audio we have, you can hear the little babies, like, they're upset.
1: Let's play the audio.
6: I'm standing in the doorway of the ladies' bathroom. There is a man with his two little girls using the women's bathroom.
7: Wash your hands, baby.
6: He's washing his hands with his daughters right now. He is leaving them. She is waiting to use the restroom. And who is on oxygen?
7: That's okay. Some of them are just immature.
6: And he's refusing. He's taking his sweet time.
7: I have two girls washing their hands.
6: You let this lady, this woman is a mother. She's a woman. She can bring her daughters in here. She's a manager of the QT.
7: I'm their dad.
6: You can ask her. I understand. And you don't have any business bringing her into the women's bathroom. This is ridiculous, man.
1: But now another thing that we say, it was just a regular dude just walking in there. I thought at first when I seen the video, I thought he actually worked at the gas station and was having a problem. But he was just there, and I don't understand why he couldn't wait.
3: Why he didn't have empathy? Once the father explains, I'm in here with my two daughters, why can't you be
1: you should have said, I'll give you a minute. But everybody else was helping. Everybody else was letting me help you dry your hands. Let me give you free ice cream.
2: Yeah.
1: Because they know the struggle. They've been there before.
2: But he tried to make it seem like his wife and his very ill mother-in-law, like, they, I guess, were, like, startled by seeing the man in the bathroom with the girls or something. I don't know. But I feel like it was too much. Even the manager that comes in, you hear her in the audio apologize. She closes the door and she starts to help him with the girls.
3: Because
2: the two babies are crying. And he's trying to get them together. And when the police came, who didn't arrest him, they also were very nice to his daughters as well, too. They gave them, like, ice cream and stuff like that and just calmed them down a little bit because it was a lot for
3: them.
2: They were crying.
3: And by the way, this is why we need more family restrooms, okay? You're also worried about who identifies as what and, you know, with all these all-gender bathrooms.
1: You're right.
3: We need more family restrooms for situations just like this.
1: No, you're right. Absolutely right. Let's go to the phone lines. And men out there, have your wife teach you how to hold your baby so that you can hold them and pee. My wife told me that a long time ago, so their butts never touch the toilet seat. Mm-hmm. Or if we're on the side of the road, they got to go to the bathroom, I can hold my daughters up and they ain't nowhere to pee.
3: You hold yourself up when you taking number two?
1: No, you hold me up. Let's go to the phone.
3: I'm just saying, you know how to do it number two as an adult. They got the line and stuff in the toilet.
1: That's still disgusting. That's
5: a little bit more into your business every day. Hello, who's this?
3: One second, man. I got to get to the bottom.
1: So when you in the bathroom
3: and you doing the number two, you be in there like this?
1: No. I don't.
5: Yes.
2: That was a look back at it.
1: When I go to the bathroom here, it's cleaner here. So I can put the lining down and do what I got to do.
5: Right.
1: But if I'm
5: not talking about out
1: gas
5: in public
1: station or somewhere that's disgusting, I'm going to hold my daughters up.
3: I'm just asking, because if you need somebody to hold you up in here, we can get one of these.
1: You going to hold me up? You going to hold
2: him down.
1: I'm sorry, mama. Hello, who's this? What's your name?
4: Hello, this is Amir Monique. Good morning.
5: Good morning, Amir Monique.
1: Talk to us. What's your thoughts?
4: My thoughts are that the man wasn't wrong for taking his daughters in the ladies' restroom to use the bathroom. Because if I was a man and I was with my two daughters in public and they had to use the restroom, I'm going to take them in the ladies' room. But one, when you go in the men's room, they have like urinals. I think that's what they call it. You don't know what's going to happen when they come in there. What if somebody is putting their private stuff in your child's feet? I think that lady also should not have been giving him a hard time like that, because it's a blessing to see, you know, dads out here taking care of their kids, you know, alone. You don't know what that man was going through.
3: Word.
4: And here she is causing his job.
1: I agree.
3: So we already doing the best we can, and it's already a struggle for a man to do that. Like, oh, I gotta go in this woman's bathroom. Oh my God.
5: And it's just so weird that the mom and the sister said something like you didn't visually like see him with two girls.
1: Absolutely. They should have helped. Hey, can I help?
5: Is there somebody hitting on y'all? Damn.
1: Hello, who's this?
8: It's Andre from Long Island.
1: Andre from Long Island. Talk to us.
8: Hey, how you guys? Yeah, as a girl dad, it's difficult when I go out with my girls and they have to use the bathroom. I never went in the female's bathroom. I don't know what that guy was doing. But in the male's bathroom, you know, it's hard. There's a lot of perverts out there. And as a girl dad, it's you have to really plan these things when you're going out to the bathroom with them. Because, yo, the men's bathroom, these guys be having their things out, everything. And you got to be prepared.
3: Man, that is one of the struggles that men have to deal with that we don't talk about. Girl dads. And when you out in public and when you got to take them to the bathroom.
1: Absolutely.
3: Like when you got young daughters and got to take them to the bathroom. Like, that is a decision. Like, men have to weigh what we're going to do in our minds.
1: Yeah.
3: You know what I mean?
1: Like the other day, I took my kids to the MJ musical, the MJ Broadway, and my wife had to do something with the baby. Mm. So I had the 9-year-old, Brooklyn, had to go to the bathroom. Mm. So I took her downstairs to go to the bathroom, and I stood outside the bathroom. But what I also did was I found a black mom. Right. And I said, can you keep an eye on my baby for me? And, you know, black moms are like grandmas.
5: Yeah,
1: like, you know what I mean? The older women, she was like, yeah, I got you. Mm. And she was able to, you know, make sure she was okay. But I sit outside the door anyway.
5: Right.
1: But it's very difficult when you have your daughters and you take them out. It's difficult.
3: Very.
5: Yeah, people are very creepy these days. You just never know.
1: 800-585-1051. Dads, what do you do in this situation? And moms, what do you expect dads to do? Let's discuss this. The Breakfast Club. Good morning.

0: Morning, everybody. It's DJ Envy, Just Hilarious, Charlamagne Tha God. We are The Breakfast Club. Now, if you're just joining us, break down a story that was trending yesterday on social media, Lauren.
1: So there's a dad in Oklahoma. His name is Tyler. He was traveling on a road trip with his daughters from Florida to Oklahoma. He was taking them back home, and they stopped at a Quick Trip, which is like a 7-Eleven, because mm-hmm. the girls had to use the bathroom. Mm-hmm. There was a customer in there whose wife and mother-in-law saw him in the bathroom with the daughters and complained. So this guy went and called the police. So, you know, it all went crazy from there.
0: Yeah, it was lame for that, but the police didn't arrest him.
1: No, they did not arrest him. They did respond. They came. They told him that he didn't do anything wrong, even though it is like a difficult situation to navigate. And the police reassured his daughters that, like, you know, they weren't there to, like, you know, harm them or anything like that.
2: They were really upset, too. And the guy is just, like, talking real loud. He's upsetting the daughter. She crying. And I'm glad that his father was recording, too.
0: Yeah, absolutely.
2: You just put his phone up and he recorded.
3: You just have some terrible people on this planet.
2: Yeah. Because
3: there's no way you don't have empathy. If you see this man in there with his two daughters, as soon as he tells you, hey, man, my daughters had to use the bathroom,
0: you should be like, okay, no
3: That's
0: doubt.
3: That's it.
2: Oh.
0: No doubt. Hello, who's this?
4: Ty Smooth from Philly.
0: Ty Smooth, what's up? Talk to us. What's your thoughts, Ty?
4: I got three kids. My oldest is a girl. I think that man was completely wrong for calling the cops.
0: Absolutely.
3: I agree. Mm-hmm.
0: Absolutely. Don't even make no sense.
4: I've had situations where my daughter is with me by herself in a restaurant or whatever. I've never had females or anybody feel uncomfortable about me taking a rent.
0: That's right.
3: Yeah, the restaurant is a little bit different. That happened, you know, like at the school, right? Like the school our daughters go to.
0: Mm-hmm.
3: That's different. Like I was there for a play the other day. My daughter's, my other one is 7. So, you know, they going into the bathroom with other kids. Like, you know, ain't no adults in there. And it's just like, everything seems right there.
0: Right.
3: That's a little bit different. Like, but you on a road trip or something, that's.
0: And open with strangers.
3: Strange environment. I feel the pain for that father, man.
2: Yeah.
0: Hello, who's this?
5: Hi, this is Kia from Hempstead.
3: Hey, Kia from Hempstead. Kia.
0: Talk to us, Mom. What's your thoughts?
5: I feel that what the father did was right. That man that was calling the cops was so wrong. If you watch the end of the video, the father says something to the fact that, oh, you must be a perv because you really want to see my kids in the men's bathroom. That's what I think.
0: Mm-hmm.
5: Because what he did was right. He asked in the beginning of the video, I believe he said that he asked, knocked on the door and asked if anybody was in there. And there was nobody in the bathroom but just him.
3: Oh.
1: Yeah, he made sure when he went in.
0: Yeah,
1: he said
0: and then
1: sure
0: they came in while he was washing the hands. And he came in when they were finished. They were just washing their hands
3: hey,
0: after.
3: By the way, the dude, right. am I tripping, but, or the dude that was on the phone, didn't he come into the bathroom too?
0: Yeah, he came in the bathroom.
1: Yeah, he was there. The quick check manager had to close the door in his face.
0: Yeah.
2: He was doing too much.
5: I want to ask Charlamagne and Envy this.
0: Hmm?
5: Would you allow a female, a stranger, take your child to the bathroom and then wipe them afterwards?
3: No.
5: Like,
3: hell,
5: like,
3: not wiping. Hell, hell no.
0: Not
3: hell
0: at
3: no.
0: all. No,
5: that's
0: at all.
5: What I don't understand. Like, why was he flipping out like that? Like, obviously, he don't have no daughters.
0: No,
5: I have three.
0: And those daughters were young. One looked like 3, one looked like maybe 4 or 5. Like, they had very young daughters. Like I got a 4-year-old. There's no way.
5: What if they had special needs and he needed to be in the bathroom with them? Like, come on.
3: You're right.
0: I'm with you.
5: He didn't do nothing wrong.
0: There's no way.
2: Too young.
0: No strangers wiping my kids. Nah,
2: it's a quick trip on the side of the road. Like, nah. I'm going in here with them.
3: And I don't judge people for what they do while they're in survival mode.
0: Mm-hmm.
3: If you are a father out with your 2 girls and your wife ain't around, you are in survival mode.
0: It's survival mode.
2: Yeah.
0: Yo, the toughest, when I had to take my daughters to that dance competition and my wife had to come back here and it was me and the 3 girls and they had to go to the bathroom, you had to eat, I had to get them dressed, I had to try to do their hair, and then I had to be security, then I had to be the Uber Eats driver, then I had to get the food.
2: It's about survival mode.
3: It's a lot of unspoken struggles. I mean, like, as a man, when you out and it's just you and your daughters and you got to take them to the bathroom, that's one of them.
0: Oh, man.
3: Another one is trying to tie the nightcap at night when your wife ain't home.
1: That's
3: you know what I mean?
1: So cute watching dads do stuff.
3: I be having
1: like
3: my daughters looking so jokey.
0: Yo, you would be both.
1: You tried to lay their edges before? Like lay their hair and all that with the ponytails and all that?
3: I had to do that the other day for a track meet. Because, you know, we got 4 kids now, so everybody's always doing different things. So I had to try to do that. I'm like, man, what about her hair? She's like, get a brush and brush it. What
0: it
3: the hell? I know my brush.
0: It ain't that easy.
3: I brush my own hair.
0: It ain't that easy.
3: You know what I'm saying?
0: It ain't that easy. Nope, not at all. Damn.
3: It's a lot, man. Shout out to all the dads doing their best, man.
0: Absolutely.
3: All the girl dads out there doing their best, man.
0: Absolutely. All right. We got the latest with Lauren coming up. What are we talking about?
1: We do. We're going to be talking about T.I. He just made a big announcement. We're going to be celebrating.
0: All right. We'll get into that next. It's The Breakfast Club. Good morning.
6: The Breakfast Club.
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0: Tay NV, Jess Hilarious, Charlamagne the Guy. We are the Breakfast Club. Let's get to the latest with Lauren.
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0: Talk to me!
4: So, real quick, T.I., he has finally given us a date for Kill the King, the album. It will be dropping on June 26th.
1: Hey.
4: So he posted it and he says, Kill the King, it's time. Comment King or guess who's singing on the intro to get the pre-order link sent to your DMs. Let's take a listen to the intro and see if you guys can guess who's singing.

0: King.
1: That is Aris Harris.
2: His daughter, of course.
0: Yes, baby. Yep. And I'm told that he chose that date because, you know, the BET Awards are that weekend. Mm-hmm. So it makes sense. He'll be running around out
2: there.
0: Next
2: Friday? Next weekend is the BET Awards? Yep.
0: Yes. Wow. The BET Awards go down Sunday, June 28th, and I will be there.
3: Okay.
0: Yes, so we'll be announcing some things soon. Mm-hmm. But yes, so... June 26th, we finally have a date, huh?
1: Baby girl got a beautiful voice.
0: Yes, they have such a beautiful family. So we'll be looking out for T.I. running around out there at the BET Awards. He's also doing the celebrity basketball game with his sons. I think he's either performing or he's in the game. I'll verify, but yeah. All right.
3: T.I., one of my top seven favorite rappers of all time, so I'm looking forward to Kill the King.
0: Nice. Yes. All right. Now, another rap news. Jay-Z is currently under fire. We hear that headline a lot. So Jay-Z is selling Reasonable Doubt products at Target, and people are upset. Now, you guys know that there actively is still the Target boycott happening. Mm. So people are questioning why Jay-Z is selling product at Target. And when I mention product, so you guys know that Jay-Z is celebrating the 30th year anniversary of Reasonable Doubt. Mm-hmm. So on the Roc Nation store, which is on the Roc Nation website, they have vinyls and cassette tapes and different things that you can buy, but it's also being sold at Target. Now, Target had posted this as exclusively sold at Target, but it's being sold, as I just told you, places outside of Target as well, too. But people are upset about it. And they're questioning why this is even happening because Jay-Z is of the culture and this is not of the culture because of the boycott, according to the people.
3: Well, listen, personally, I think it's selective outrage. Okay, the reason I think it's selective outrage because if you go on Target's website, it seems like every major artist has the same vinyl exclusive with Target. I saw it on J. Cole, The Fall Off. I saw it on Kendrick GNX. I saw it on The Weeknd. I saw it on... you know, Nicki Minaj. I even saw it on Taylor Swift, so I don't understand why all of a sudden this is an issue because it's Jay-Z. Shouldn't it be an issue for every artist that came before?
0: You would think so if we're consistent across the board, but I think with Jay-Z because...
3: But niggas is never consistent.
0: Yeah, that's a part of it too,
1: and
0: but I
1: more
0: think...
1: recent.
2: No, The Fall Off came out 2 months ago.
4: Out, yeah, and they had an exclusive
2: J. Cole album.
4: Transparent.
2: GNX came out in December. The Target boycott been going on for a year.
0: I think people put Jay-Z in this they put him on the seat of, like, he's supposed to solve all things and do all things. Like, they look at him and talk about him differently because of his position. Also, too, because of the work that he does with Roc Nation and Reform and, you know, like, all those things. Like, people, they put him in a different light.
3: J. Cole is socially conscious. Kendrick is socially conscious.
0: Y'all know how Jay-Z get it. They give it to him differently, though.
3: I just don't understand the selective outrage. That's all I'm saying.
0: Yeah, I get it. I understand.
3: I know people will say, you love to defend Jay-Z. Man, y'all make it easy.
4: Y'all do. But
3: y'all make it very easy.
4: I mean, but in a case like this, it's easy to see that it's happened to all these artists, Charlamagne just said. And all you got to do is Google. It's not hard to find. Like, if you type in J. Cole right now, it tells you
3: Target exclusive.
4: So what Target exclusive they
3: Vinyl
4: have.
3: Exclusive
4: if you type in Kendrick, it tells you what exclusive they have with Kendrick. It tells you. It's easy to see. But the thing is, it's cool to hate on Jay-Z right now, right? And everybody say, oh, Envy's glazed and Charlotte's glazed, which is true. But I will say though.
3: That's not true. He is my
4: favorite artist, and I've said it before. But I will say this. I will say this, that it's easy to ish on Jay, right? It's the cool, I don't want to say the cool thing, but it's the thing that people do now. And we've seen it across the board in the last couple of years.
3: It's not even about Jay as the individual. I just don't like selective outrage. It's really just that simple. If you can show me all of these other artists that got the same vinyl exclusive with Target, why now are you upset with Jay? The Fall Off just came out a couple months ago, like I said. GNX came out in December. Like, what? Why now? Is this a problem?
0: So, to be clear, you would understand the outrage if we were consistent across the board with other artists.
3: Also, I don't feel like... I feel like this feels like how the Target boycott felt to many people.
4: What you mean? Mm-hmm.
3: Meaning that, you know, there were so many companies that eliminated their DEI programs, right? Mm-hmm. You had Meta and Amazon and McDonald's and Google and Lowe's, just to name a few. But... you know, folks just said we're only going to boycott Target. So why ignore all the others?
4: Mm-hmm. Right.
3: But just boycott Target. So that's how this feels to me. You ignore everybody else, but you're just targeting one person.
4: But I've said that early on, even when you got a lot of black products in Target, that people are saying, look, I'm suffering because my product is only in Target. Majority of my sales is in Target. And if we boycott them, I lose my business. I go out of business. So people feel that way. But
0: that's like different than...
4: But the reason I'm saying that is if you're going to boycott Target, you got to boycott everybody that stands by the same thing.
0: I agree with that. Mm. I'm... I ain't got no stake in this because I'm not consistent across any of the boycotts. Sometimes people just aren't.
3: You come here with Target bag sometimes. And also the leaders.
0: I buy Kalana Barfield, who is a black woman in Target. I shop her.
4: You wear Target clothes too. I do. Same.
3: And also the leaders of the Target boycott confused us. You had Jamal Bryant come out and tell us that the boycott was over, but then he said, no, it wasn't a boycott, it was a fast.
4: I was confused with that.
3: The young ladies in Minnesota said it's still going on. I'm still confused with the fast.
4: Tell me stop lying.
0: Yeah, but you got to
4: tell me stop lying. He was lying, though. He caught you in a lie.
0: But you got people like, you know, Tamika Mallory and, you know, Senator Nina.
3: Nina Turner, they said it's still going on,
0: right? Yeah, who are like, Steph, if you're paying attention to, I think it depends on where you're paying attention to. If you get your information from the right people, you follow them,
4: you just
0: know.
4: Assume they all together though. That's the bad part. So when he said it's over, people thought it was over, and then he said it was a fast, and then you're trying to use different words, but you confused me.
3: I just need consistency. I saw Chrissy Teigen and John Legend doing something with Target last week. Like, I just need consistency.
5: They not all black.
3: Are they? No, John Legend is.
4: John Legend's black.
3: Yeah.
4: Where is Chrissy Teigen? I think Chrissy's black too. I'm already confused. Well, she's mixed up. All right. She's black. There's a lot of think pieces right now, and basically, is she? Hold on, give me a second. Keep talking. Envy, come on. All I'm simply saying is I just don't understand the select about race.
5: Yeah.
3: Now, maybe somebody can break it down and explain it to me. I don't know. To me, it seemed like select about race.
5: Yeah. Well, happy birthday, Venus Williams. Now listen, Venus and Serena, they twins, right?
3: No, girl. Mm-hmm.
4: What's wrong with you?
5: Hell?
4: You didn't watch the movie?
3: Man. You need to smoke.
5: No, I didn't. I do.
3: You need to smoke.
5: I'm over eating these stale ass Brussels.
0: No, you don't, because if Jess was up here high, she'd be like, Venus, what's her sister name again?
3: Jupiter.
5: Shut up. No, I thought they were twins. Lord. Okay, well, happy birthday, Venus. She's 46, y'all. And y'all was wondering, Kendrick is 39.
4: And what? It says Chrissy has a Thai mom and a Norwegian-American dad.
5: See? Norwegian and Thai.
0: So they can kind of be in Target. Because John Legend. Right. I mean, because of her side, not John Legend.
3: Let's ask Dr. Umar. I don't know.
5: John Legend got a little Asian in him, too.
3: You just making up stuff,
4: man. Yeah, you just need to know that for sure.
3: Look
4: it up. Do you know that?
3: Right, it's the
4: breakfast. It's the Breakfast Club.
0: Brought to you by Top Dog Law.
4: Jesus Christ.
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3: Hey, I go by the name of Charlemagne the God, and I just want to thank you for listening to us, the world's most dangerous morning show, The Breakfast Club, this morning. 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

0: Drake, I hear you like I'm young. 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They tell me Chubb's the only one that get your hand-me-downs and party at the party playing with his nose now. And Baka got a weird case, why is he around? Certified lover boys, certified pedophiles. 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
1: Here we go.
0: Trying to strike a chord and it's probably a minor.
1: Let's go. Like I said, let me know your favorite K-Dot joint. Happy birthday, Kendrick. Let's go. Hey.

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Happy birthday, K-Dot. Also, don't forget, July 25th, my car show comes to Hampton, Virginia, to drive your dreams car show. You don't want to miss it. All types of cars, rides, games for the kids.

0: 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It's DJ Envy.
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0: Donkey of the Day right there.
4: And so we are in a state of emergency.
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0: I am.
5: You have the voice.
1: And we're now laughed at. 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
6: You are a donkey.
7: Yes, Donkey of the Day for Wednesday, June 17th, goes to Vice President J.D. Vance, okay? He was on The View yesterday promoting his new book, Communion, which is about his faith and political ambitions. Now, of course, he was going to get pressed on The View. Okay, Whoopi Goldberg and Sonny Hostin questioned him about the Trump administration dismantling black history and sidelining people of color. Let's listen.
8: What did black people do to this administration that has allowed it to really stigmatize folks of color?
9: I'm talking about black history getting erased from public spaces. Black voter districts are being dismantled. Black leaders are being sidelined from our ranks. Where do Americans of color fit in this vision? Because it doesn't seem like we fit.
10: Look at Washington, D.C., one of the most democratic and one of the blackest, by a share of population, blackest cities in the United States of America, has seen a radical decrease in violent crimes and sexual assaults and in murders. We have tried to take the crime issue seriously, in part because we believe everybody, whether you're black or white or rich or poor, deserves to live in a safe neighborhood.
8: Where does the crime step in? This is about human rights.
10: Black we got to do more on the economy.
9: And black history has been erased from public
10: spaces. Black history is not erased from public spaces. I'm telling you, we celebrate black history. We celebrate all American history.
7: I have no idea why he got asked that question and then tried to equate blackness with crime. Mm-hmm. Okay, I'm asking about the dismantling of black history in public spaces. Okay, J.D. Vance responded to that and said black history is not being erased from public spaces. That is not right. Okay, J.D., your new book, Communion, is about faith. You do know the Bible consistently condemns lying, right? All right, they define lying as contrary to the very nature of God because God is truth. All right, lies, falsehoods, they're linked to deception and Satan. So for you to go on The View and tell that blatant lie that black history is not being erased from public spaces by the Trump administration, there are multiple documented examples of the Trump administration altering, removing, censoring historical exhibits and materials, okay, dealing with slavery, racism, and the black American experience, okay? I call it the Obama effect. I truly believe this white lash is because of President Barack Hussein Obama. They don't want Negroes to ever think they can get to the level of sitting in the highest seat in the land ever again. And the best way to keep someone from not being who they are, okay, is by not letting them know who they were to begin with. Can we play some of the examples of the Trump administration erasing black history?
11: President Donald Trump has ordered the removal of information on slavery from national parks. That is according to the Washington Post. That includes removing this historic photograph called The Scourged Back. It shows the scars on the back of a formerly enslaved man named Peter. Abolitionists released the photo in 1863 to show the cruelty of slave masters.
12: The Trump administration told the National Museum of African American History and Culture to remove improper ideology and scrub exhibits that focus on systemic racism. Members of the administration have consistently minimized the horrors of slavery and discounted its foundational role in shaping America.
13: President Trump says he has instructed his lawyers to scour through America's museums to rid them of exhibits he considers woke, specifically citing exhibits on slavery. Mm. President Trump targeted the Smithsonian museums, saying they are, quote, out of control, where everything discussed is how horrible our country is, how bad slavery was, and how unaccomplished the downtrodden have been. Mm. Back in March, the president signed an executive order directing the Smithsonian Institution, which runs more than 20 museums in Washington and elsewhere, to, quote, celebrate American exceptionalism and remove divisive or partisan narratives.
7: Those are just a few. Okay, we can do this all day. And I know what supporters of J.D. Vance and MAGA will say, especially the black ones. They'll say, well, you still got Black History Month, okay? Or they'll say, no major black historical sites have been closed. Museums dedicated to black history, they remain open. Well, I would argue that when you remove context about slavery or racism or civil rights from museums or monuments and federal exhibits, that constitutes as a form of erasure, okay? Even if the institutions themselves are still open. Not to mention, when it comes to the museums, when the Trump administration cancels federal grants for these museums, trust and believe that is the beginning of erasing black history from public spaces, because these museums will struggle to remain open. Okay, do you know the Trump administration canceled over 90% of competitive Institute of Museum and Library Services grants? Okay, they cut tens of millions from the National Endowment for the Humanities and the National Endowment for the Arts. You know why? They cited that projects focusing on non-white American histories no longer serve the interests of the United States, okay? Trust me, I'm on the board of the International African American Museum in Charleston, South Carolina, dropping the clues bombs for the International African American Museum. Right now, as we speak, they have to furlough all their staff. Why? Because of financial pressure. Okay, there was a statement from the museum that read, "We are navigating a shift in the political and funding environment that has made financial operations uniquely more challenging for our institution. This action is being taken to reduce expenses and avoid layoffs while we refocus on sustainable revenue growth and fundraising efforts." That just reminded me, by the way, if the spirit moves you, go to IAAMuseum.org and give a couple dollars to the International African American Museum in Charleston. Okay, we got some amazing things we are going to be doing with the museum before the year is over. But back to the matter at hand, I just don't understand how J.D. Vance can know all those things. They can know that the Trump administration has removed or censored black history exhibits across the country. You know that they slashing federal grants for the museums, not to mention the tens of thousands of jobs for black Americans that have been lost as a direct result of Trump's executive orders that target diversity, equity, and inclusion programs. And don't forget the cuts that Doge and Elon Musk made to the federal workforce, okay, where black people have overrepresented for decades. I mean, my God, if the administration isn't doing this, J.D. Vance, then why is so many federal lawsuits out there on y'all that y'all are losing, okay? By the way, why are there so many lawsuits forcing the administration to reinstall exhibits and signs on topics like slavery? Okay, why in Pennsylvania was the Trump administration ordered to restore a slavery exhibit that it had removed related to enslaved black people once legally owned by George Washington? I'm just asking common sense questions here, okay? Let me tell you something, J.D. Vance. Black history doesn't have to vanish completely to be erased, okay? Removing exhibits, historical context, and references to slavery and racism from public institutions is itself a form of erasure. Okay? Okay. Please give Vice President J.D. Vance the biggest hee-haw.
14: All right.
7: Yes, indeed.
15: Yeah. He walked right into that, though. He walked right into it. I mean, what did he think he was going? You going to The View.
7: Yeah. And I mean, I guess there is no way to answer those questions except for lie.
14: Yeah.
7: But it gives us an opportunity to amplify what's going on, to shine a light on what's going on.
14: All right. Well, thank you for that donkey today.
7: Yes, ma'am.
14: All right. When we come back, we got the positive note and more. So don't move. It's the Breakfast Club. Good morning.

0: DJ Envy, just hilarious. Charlamagne Tha God. We are the Breakfast Club. I just want to salute to two things. Essence Music Festival. We will be out there 4th of July. The car show is coming. So if you want to, if you're heading out there, the car show is heading to the convention center. It'll be a smaller rendition of my car show, but it's going to be dope. It's going to be a lot of fun. I'll be out there, and the car show will be going on Friday, Saturday, and Sunday. So salute to Essence, and that's free. And then, of course, July 25th, we're doing the big one, the main one, in Hampton, Virginia. And I want to salute to all the car dealerships, everybody that's been calling and want to be a part of it and want to do things. And we're going to be doing giving some scholarships to some local kids to go to school. That's we're going to be doing a lot of dope things. So if you haven't got your tickets for that, again, that's July 25th. Hampton, Virginia. We're going to have a lot of celebrity cars, a lot of people in the
1: building.
0: You're
1: going to have a conglomerate of cars.
0: I don't think you use a conglomerate for that, but I'll rock with you. I'll have a conglomerate of cars, as Jess said. Mm-hmm. And
2: conglomerates are usually reserved for businesses.
0: Yeah, businesses.
2: I don't know if you can use that word the way you've been using it all morning.
0: I don't know, but salute to everybody. And, of course, we'll have games and rides for the kids, and kids five and under are free. So if you want to go to an affordable thing that's fun, and we're just going to have a lot of fun, make sure you get your tickets to the car show. And also, salute to Noah DeBarrasio for joining us this morning.
2: Salute to my guy, Noah, man. Make sure you subscribe to Noah's podcast, Now You Know. Okay, he's 14 years old.
1: He's so brilliant.
2: Very, very, very well-versed on politics, man. So make sure you check out Noah DeBarrasio on the Now You Know podcast.
0: That's right. And when we come back, positive notice, The Breakfast Club. Good morning.

0: KNV, Jess Hilarious, Charlamagne Tha God. We are the Breakfast Club. I know you had something that you wanted to say. It was like, dude, you know?
1: Yeah, but y'all asses already walked in. Mimi done told y'all what it was. I was going to let y'all know that cats can be diabetics.
0: I did not know that.
1: Yeah.
0: That's one thing I did not
1: they
0: know.
1: Only can,
0: I never thought about it, though, but I'm not a cat person.
1: Only type 2 diabetes they can get, though. Yeah. And it's usually, you know, manageable and everything like that, but... Type 2. I did not know cats get diabetes, but I know one. Her name is Blue, and it's Sydney Brown cat up here because she had her grandmother overfed her.
0: So the cat is fat.
1: Yeah. Very, very fat.
0: Mm-hmm.
1: So, but she is cute, though, but she is a fat diabetic cat, so.
0: Like Garfield.
1: Yeah, but Garfield wasn't diabetic, so.
0: All right. Well.
1: And she gives the cat, 2 shots of insulin a day, so she's getting it under control.
0: Okay.
2: Sounds like she's trying to use an excuse to buy her old Zepbound. Don't blame that on the goddamn cat. If you using the Zepbound and the old Zepic for yourself, it's okay.
1: You
2: we
1: can't
2: not judging.
1: Say that.
2: Okay.
1: She not using that.
2: But all of a sudden, I got a fat cat. All right. You must have saw that. You saw the little syringe on her desk or something.
1: No, she no, I didn't. I did. She just started talking about it one day. Oh gosh. Yo, goodbye.
0: You got a positive note, man.
2: I do. And the positive note is about accountability, okay? Exhibiting accountability over time is a gateway to trust. When we see someone acting with accountability, we gain the evidence we need to trust them. Have a great day.
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2: You're tapped in the Way Up with Angela Yee.
4: What a painful morning. It's Way Up with Angela Yee.
5: What's up?
4: I'm here with Akeem Woods.
6: Oh, no.
7: Hi.
4: Oh, my gosh.
7: Listen.
4: I have Akeem in here. You know, I think sometimes people say something's bad, but they've never seen it.
7: Yeah.
4: And so how do you say, oh, he's awful, he's terrible, but you've never heard it? So we're watching Tony Hinchcliffe stand up.
7: Girl, listen.
4: It was 3 minutes in and it felt like it was
7: I
4: a half
7: knew
4: an
7: it
4: hour.
7: Was going to be bad because I've read a bunch of comics talking about it. But, girl. It is the worst special I've ever seen in my life.
4: I can't believe.
7: It's not.
4: The bar
7: it's so
4: is low.
7: Good. He's 7 minutes in and he starts doing crowd work. That's when you know you can't.
4: All right. Well, it is a Wealth Wednesday. So today, and this is going to be a great conversation, Bruce Marks is joining us. He's the founder and CEO of NACA, the Neighborhood Assistance Corporation of America. It's one of the nation's largest nonprofit housing advocacy and home ownership organizations, but they have helped literally hundreds of thousands of people achieve home ownership.
7: Ooh, okay.
4: And that is with no down payment, no closing costs, no PMI.
7: Let me get a house.
4: No credit score consideration and below market interest rates. Ooh. So it is an amazing program. I'm so excited for you guys to hear how you can also become a homeowner.
7: Ooh.
4: But let's shine a light. 800-292-5150 is the number. Call us up. Let us know who you want to spread some love to. Who do you want to shine a light on? It's Way Up.

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2: Shine a light on them. Shine a light on them.
1: It's time to shine a light on them.
3: All right, it's Way Up with Angela Yee. I'm here. Akeem Woods is here.
4: What's up?
3: You know, there's been a lot of talk lately about companies going public because SpaceX just had the biggest ever, the biggest ever IPO. So the big three, that's Ice Cube's basketball league, is going to become the first publicly traded professional sports league in U.S. history. Ooh. So congratulations. I remember when Ice Cube first started the big three, he actually came up to iHeart to talk about it, and I went to the first ever game that was at the Barclays for the big three.
4: Oh, that's awesome.
3: To see him doing something this big, this was founded by Ice Cube and Jeff Quadenitz. They announced this on June 12th. They have a merger

0: Hey.
1: Yes, thank you.
2: Thank you, Jasmine. Well, that was Shine a Light, 800-292-5150. Just in case you couldn't get through, you can leave a message and shine a light like that. And when we come back, we have your Yee Tea.
3: Ooh, what's the tea?
2: All right, so Mystical, you know, he's been...
3: I heard about that last night.
2: Okay. Well, he's been sentenced, and we'll tell you what his sentence is, but he actually tried to withdraw his guilty plea in this sexual assault case. And... you know, it didn't work out for him. Let's just say that. All right? We got that when we come back. It's way up.
4: The rumors. The shade. Let's break it down.
5: Let's go.
4: Angela spilling the Yee Tea next.
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14: From the Super Top 10 Weather Center, Wavy News 10. Your forecast today, we're going to have fair skies, but we're also going to be heating things up. Temperatures will make it to the low 90s this afternoon. You got winds out of the southwest, 5 to 10 miles an hour. Tonight, mostly clear with lows in the mid-70s. Winds out of the south, 10 to 15 miles an hour. That's your iHeartRadio forecast. I'm meteorologist Jeremy Wheeler. Have a great day.
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1: Way up.
2: Just like to talk like they Angela Yee, like they Angela Yee.
1: Man, she's spilling it all. This is Yee T. Way up.
0: All right, it's Way Up with Angela Yee. It's me and Akeem Woods.
3: What's up?
4: Oh, no.
0: Oh, man. And let's start it off with Mystical. So he was sentenced to 20 years in prison yesterday. He pleaded guilty to a charge back in March, a sexual assault charge.
3: He should have watched himself.
0: That's a terrible joke. He was sentenced for third-degree rape, 5 years less than the maximum punishment, according to WBRZ in Baton Rouge, Louisiana. He agreed to a plea agreement, so that's why his sentence was kept at 20 years. So he was able to avoid a mandatory life sentence. Now, the victim was in court yesterday and asked for a maximum sentence to be levied. She said that Mystical choked her, pulled braids out of her hair, and forcibly sexually assaulted her. And he said to the court, if I did that to you, I deserve the max sentence. That was his comments.
3: If I did that to you, that's, girl, you did that.
0: To the courtroom. Now, mind you, he did try to withdraw his guilty plea in that case. He filed on Friday to make a request to rescind his plea agreement from March. He admitted guilt to a reduced charge of third-degree rape after prosecutors presented more serious charges, first degree and also false imprisonment. So his attorneys are saying the plea was entered without sufficient time to consider its consequences and that he was under significant emotional strain. But that's what we have so far.
3: 20 years.
0: Yes. All right, now let's completely switch gears now to Daphne Joy. She recently did an interview on Pillow Talk with Ryan. This is on OnlyFans. Okay. So in order to see the full interview, you would have to have a subscription to be able to see that. She also has her own OnlyFans page as well, Daphne Joy. And she says that sex tape that leaked with her on it was something she was not aware was being filmed. Here's what she said.
5: Aware that you were being filmed?
6: No, I wasn't. The details of it are kind of like
5: illegal.
6: Yeah.
5: Tell us what happened. How did it get leaked? Did they warn you?
6: No.
5: What happened?
6: Yeah, it was like a complete shock. And
5: you woke up and saw it and like,
6: yeah,
5: your heart sank.
6: Yeah, for sure. It was a terrible feeling for sure.
0: Now, she did go on to say that she was grabbing the bull by the horns and taking charge of the situation, and that's why she's not running from it.
3: Okay.
5: Okay. I don't know if I believe it, but I'd have to see the video, but I'm not going to see the video because, you know, I don't want to see that.
0: Well, I will say this. I don't know how she didn't know she was being filmed because you could see Diddy on there adjusting the camera.
3: Yeah.
0: You know, so I don't, you know, I have no idea. I mean, listen, we can only go by what she says. But when I saw the pieces that I saw, it looked like she was aware.
3: Yeah.
0: But
3: unless she was under the influence, then just say you were under the influence.
0: Right. So I don't know. All right. Floyd Mayweather is in some more trouble. He's facing felony theft and intent to defraud charges. He allegedly bought a $200,000 AP watch, Audemars Piguet watch, with a bogus check. So he's accused of stiffing this Vegas shop, Gold and Beyond, back in December of 2024. There was a court hearing on Monday. He was represented by his legal team, and he's facing prison time.
3: He's way too rich to be writing.
0: If he's found guilty of either charge.
3: He's way too rich to be writing bad checks.
0: Yeah, and according to an attorney representing the jeweler, they said they wanted to give him plenty of opportunities to make things right before taking it to court, but eventually he ghosted them. So that's why they are now taking this to court.
3: A girl, if you broke, just say that.
0: All right, well, that is your Yee T. When we come back, about last night, where we'll discuss what we did last night. I know you've been out and about.
3: Mm-hmm. I did Godfrey's podcast last night.
0: Oh, well, we'll talk about what you discussed. It's Way Up.

0: So, about last night. Here's how it went down.
1: Yo, it's Way Up with Angela Yee. It's me and Akeem Woods.
2: Oh, no.
1: You were filming with Godfrey last night.
2: We did. We film every Tuesday. Okay. And Godfrey, we trust the podcast.
1: Yo, never ask me.
2: Because you're never available.
1: I was home yesterday.
2: Okay. Well, I'll ask you next week.
1: Yeah. Yesterday, what was I doing? So, I went home yesterday and, Navy came over.
2: What do y'all do?
1: Well, I was trying to hook something up in my basement. But I was missing a cord, so I had to order it. And so that should be done soon. You know, I was reading yesterday about this thing when it comes to getting your home together and how to... It's like a new thing now where they call it like a slow... what is the name of it? It's like slow decorating. It's a new trend, right? And it's called slow decorating. So look, Good Housekeeping did an article.
2: Just be making stuff up, girl.
1: I didn't make it up. So according to pros, slow decorating is taking over homes in 2026.
2: What is it?
1: So what that is making thoughtful decorating choices, but taking your time doing it. So you know how sometimes
2: I'm the type of person
1: that wants to get things done quickly. So in the era of fast everything, fast fashion, fast everything, they're saying that slow decorating is now taking over. A beautifully designed home doesn't happen all at once, and it doesn't need to. So instead of putting together your whole room in a day, they're saying basically thoughtfully curate your home over time instead of trying to furnish and complete every room at once.
2: Okay, I get that.
1: Because I've been taking my time doing a lot of things in this house. And a lot of stuff would be like temporary. So, you know, you're like, all right, I'm going to have these curtains here until my real ones come. Or until I have the money, I'm going to get these cheap curtains from Amazon.
2: So yesterday you were just decorating.
1: So yesterday I was just trying to put together some things in my basement. Because I'm definitely slow decorating my basement. Like,
2: oh, did you get the little treadmill stuff in yet?
1: Yeah, the treadmill's there.
2: Okay.
1: Still looking new. And you know, I had a flood down there too, so.
2: I know.
1: In the
2: I haven't
1: midst
2: seen
1: of all
2: it
1: of
2: since
1: that.
2: Then. I have to come over.
1: So I do want to tell everybody out there, and a lot of things we need to do is we need to slow down when it comes to everything. Just take your time. It's something I'm learning. All right. And speaking of slow down and take your time, tell us a secret.
2: Ooh, my favorite part of the day.
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1: He's outside. 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

0: 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Hey.
1: Yeah, she back at it. Bring it, bring in the Mac. Way Up with Angela Yee is on.

0: Woods with Angela Yee. Akeem Woods, tell me a secret.
1: Ooh, no, but I can't wait to listen to y'all.
0: No, I know you're going to have some coming up soon. Every day.
1: I do. I have a life. I have a fun life.
0: Okay, well, 800-292-5150. Maybe you have a fun secret that you want to tell us. We're here.

0: This is a judgment-free zone. Tell us a secret.
1: All right, it's way up with Angela Yee. It's me and Akeem Woods.
2: I know
1: you got some secrets. Mm-hmm. But it ain't about you right now.
3: Nope, it's about them.
1: 800-292-5150. Anonymous caller, tell us your secret.
4: I used to dance a while ago, and I thought about maybe going back, but I think maybe I'm just too old for it.
1: How old are you?
3: Yeah, how old are you? Girl, this is anonymous.
1: 38? What? Okay, that's not crazy.
3: How old were you when you were...
1: dancer.
3: When you were dancing before?
4: 34.
1: What makes you want to go back?
4: Money.
1: So you made some good money.
4: Oh, yeah.
3: Why don't you go back part-time?
1: She doesn't want to.
3: No, she said that she wants to go back. So instead of going back like as a full-time thing, just like every other weekend, you pick up a little shift, make a little money, and...
1: Will they let you just come in like that?
3: Girl, I don't know. I'm not a stripper.
4: No.
1: I think you have to make more of a commitment. You can't just pop in when you feel like
3: You can't be a guest stripper?
1: I think that's for like celebrities.
4: And also, I feel like I was going to be recognized. That was my biggest fear.
1: Okay. I could see that. Yeah. Unless you leave town. I'm not trying to encourage you to do it if you've already decided not to, but...
3: I'm encouraging you, girl. First of all, you're not too old. If the body's still banging, the body's still banging. You sound like you're pretty.
4: The band's
3: so banging. Exactly, girl.
1: Why are you trying to talk her into it?
3: Because I want her to live her truth. Let her get her money.
1: Did you enjoy it?
4: I did to a certain extent in the beginning, but then it just started to wear on me mentally.
3: Yeah, so... It's mentally draining. I get it, girl. Listen.
1: Can't wait on her mentally, Akeem. She doesn't
3: I'm being
1: do it
3: toxic.
1: No more.
3: Go back to the streets.
4: You're making like $6,000-$7,000 a week. You're just like, what the f***?
1: Oh, you're about to have Akeem stripping. You
3: six,
1: gotta
3: $7,000 a week, girl. Go outside and get this bag. I'm being toxic. But for real, though, if you don't want to do it, don't do it.
1: Invest in the stock market. All right. Well, thank you for calling.
4: Thank you.
3: Bye.
1: What's up, anonymous caller? What's good?
3: What's the secret?
5: So I had a date last night to go see scary movies. Shorty stood me up. But then I ended up linking with her friend. New York Mad Wild, right?
1: How did you end up looking with her friend?
5: I'm not even going to front. I was in Times Square, and I saw her, and I was like, yo, what's up? And then, yeah, I played it, man.
1: You saw one of her friends in Times Square, and then you just said, let's go to the movies?
5: No, we actually went to a bar.
1: You went to a bar,
5: We went to Oyster Bar.
1: So then what happened after that?
5: You know what? Now I'm scared about that, because Shorty, I see her, she's posting stuff on IG, saying men not loyal, so I'm like... They run their mouth too much, man.
1: Well, listen, you did something. Maybe you should tell her friend, like, oh, I ran into your homegirl. We went and had a drink.
5: No, we actually kissed.
1: Okay.
3: But also, the girl that you went on a date with, y'all on, like, dating, y'all just was going on a date. Like, y'all on together.
5: No, we weren't together at all. I'm like,
3: oh, well then, how's she going to be mad?
5: I don't know why she's tripping.
3: Yeah.
1: She already knows. She's already tripping.
5: Yeah, and she missed her chance. But, hey, we're going to be out there at the parade while in the mall for sure.
1: So who you going to the parade with?
5: Hey, you know what? This is why I go Olo, because I got all them options out there. I will be at Battery Park, man, tomorrow.
1: Okay. Well, you're just having fun and living your best life, so.
3: Well, congrats on being outside. Hey, it's the season.
5: Hey, I'm going to give a shout-out to my auntie Rochelle. I love you. She's in Florida, but she just lost her son. Dr. Umar posted about it. I love you, man. Stay strong.
1: All right. Well, shout-out to her. I'm sad to hear that for her.
5: Yes. Thank you, D. Hey, Poppy Uplift people, if I'm ever there, it's on me. I'm so serious.
1: All right. Well, thank you for calling.
5: Way up.
1: That doesn't sound bad. He sounds like fun.
3: He does sound like fun. He sounds like a cool dude.
1: And if he ever comes up to me at Coffee Up List, people, it's on him. I know I own the shop and all, but still going to do it. All right. When we come back, we have your YT. And the Obamas have been in the news a lot lately. Mm. We'll tell you what's happened with Michelle Obama and also the Obama Presidential Center opening ceremony that is happening tomorrow. It's way up.

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13: From the Superdoc 10 Weather Center, Wavy News 10. Your forecast today, we're going to have fair skies, but we're also going to be heating things up. Temperatures will make it to the low 90s this afternoon. You got winds out of the southwest 5 to 10 miles an hour. Tonight, mostly clear with lows in the mid-70s. Winds out of the south 10 to 15 miles an hour. That's your iHeartRadio forecast. I'm meteorologist Jeremy Wheeler. Have a great day.
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3: All right, it's way up at Angela Yee's. Me and Akeem Woods.
4: Oh, no.
3: All right, and Naeem Lynn, comedian Naeem Lynn, and he's the one that was, he's one of the Plastic Cup boys, but he was also one of Kevin Hart's friends that roasted him.
5: On the roast, yes, it's good.
3: On the roast, and during an appearance on the At TFU podcast, he talked about the show Real Husbands of Hollywood, that BET comedy series, and how that was originally his idea.
5: Ooh.
3: Here's what he had to say.
6: The Real Husbands of Hollywood is my brainchild. Chris Spencer is the one that revamped it into something else because it was my brainchild, and because we are this crew, I'm thinking like, oh, I'm gonna put all of us in it as the other guys.
4: Did they offer you a role in the writer's room?
6: No. At that time, I wasn't interested in being a writer anyway, but I did want to be on the show. He does for you stand-up-wise, but film, nah.
4: How do you feel about that?
6: At this point, I don't give a At that time, I was disappointed.
3: Okay, I mean, look, I think as long as you know what somebody is and isn't going to do, then you don't have certain expectations.
5: That's fair.
3: But what's funny is that I saw his friends in the comments, because when they posted this on the TFU podcast, Naeem said, oh, it's getting juicy. I was spilling the beans like I was on Drink Champs. And then I saw some of his and Kevin Hart's mutual friends commenting on this. But he definitely was in the comments back and forth with people, you know, talking about it.
5: I mean, I think if it was his idea, they should have put him on the show.
3: Yeah.
5: Yeah, that's insane.
3: Yeah,
5: like, that's dumb.
3: But I think, you know, what he said is that Kevin is supportive of him when it comes to comedy, but not necessarily with movies and TV.
5: I can see that.
3: But I also feel like I appreciate anybody helping me in any way. And I think that's what he was saying. He doesn't, you know, sometimes I think people have expectations that someone is going to do this for you because they're in a position for X, Y, and Z.
5: And they don't necessarily do that.
3: It doesn't always happen.
5: But at least he's helping.
3: But he is helping.
5: At least he's helping in some way.
3: Yeah, he is. So, you know, at a certain time, it's kind of like, okay, go out there and get it on your own.
5: And it's a business you got to do. Yeah, you got to do it your own, so.
3: All right, now let's talk about the Obamas. They've been in the news a lot lately. Positive things, and sometimes people still attacking them, which to me shows that people still feel threatened by them. So, you know, they had this UFC Freedom 250 fight at the White House, on the White House lawn.
5: Mm-hmm.
3: Well, this guy we don't know, Josh Hokit, had some things to say. He's a UFC heavyweight contender.
5: Mm-hmm.
3: And
5: mediocre
3: while he was
5: wrestler.
3: There, yeah, pretty bad. And here's what he had to say about Michelle Obama.
7: And lastly, Michelle Obama is a man. Am I right, America?
5: Imagine using your 10 seconds of fame.
3: So somebody who doesn't even know who you are.
5: To someone who has, like, that's insane.
3: Now, UFC CEO Dana White did comment after this, and that's the only reason we're talking about this story. He said, I understand that the Obamas are public figures, but I'm completely against saying nasty and false things about people's families. Everyone knows my position on free speech, but I hate that kind of nonsense. He's not going to get punished for it, though. All right.
5: I hope he gets sued.
3: Now, the Obama Presidential Center opening in Chicago is happening tomorrow.
5: Mm-hmm.
3: So it's a big deal. And some of the concert lineup headliners are being talked about right now. It's an invite-only dedication ceremony tomorrow. Bruce Springsteen, Stevie Wonder, Bono and the Edge, Eddie Vedder, Jennifer Hudson, Christina Aguilera, Common, John Legend, Mark Anthony, The Roots, and Tim's.
5: Girl.
3: Listen, they couldn't even get people to perform at the White House for the 250th anniversary for Trump. But Obama's opening this presidential center, and he's got all these people lined up.
5: Well, that's why they're mad.
3: Yes, and in other news, Barack Obama and Michelle Obama are joining forces with Disney to produce an original animated fantasy series. It's their first major partnership for Higher Ground since their 8-year first look deal with Netflix ended in April. So now they have this other situation with Disney's kids and family arm.
5: Chicago's gonna be lit. I'll be there June 19th. I'll be doing my show.
3: Dave Chappelle will be there too.
5: Don't promote him on my show.
3: Listen, you only got 5 tickets left. They better get it now.
5: Yeah, you're right.
3: All right, well, that is your Yee Tea. When we come back, Under the Radar and breaking news when we come back.
5: Ooh.
3: Luigi Mangione is back in the news. And we're going to see what happens as he is going to court for his state murder trial. It's way up.
5: Mm.

0: dishing the news that relates to you. These stories are flying under the radar.
1: All right, it's Way Up with Angela Yee. It's me and Akeem Woods.
2: Oh, no.
1: And there's some breaking news.
3: Breaking news.
1: All right, Luigi Mangione is going to be asserting a psychiatric defense at his state murder trial, and that was for killing United Healthcare CEO Brian Thompson. A judge just announced this today.
4: Oh, now, this is breaking.
1: The judge said that Mangione's lawyers have informed him they will attempt to show he was suffering from extreme emotional disturbance at the time of the occurrence. So he would effectively be admitting that, yes, he did kill Brian Thompson, but there were mitigating circumstances. So if they find that he was emotionally disturbed, then it could convict him of manslaughter instead of murder. So he'll get a lot less time in prison.
4: Ooh, the privilege these people have.
1: So it's not the same as a not guilty by reason of insanity defense. That would mean you would go to a psychiatric facility instead of prison. It's different from that.
4: Interesting.
1: So this will be very interesting to see how all of this plays out. Now, the judge was supposed to rule on this matter yesterday. They delayed it a day because prosecutors failed to inform Mangione's jail that he was needed in court. So he was there. He sat between his lawyers while he was there, and he has already pleaded not guilty to state and federal charges. He could spend his life in prison if he's convicted. And it also involves stalking charges, and that's going to all start on October 13th.
4: Oh, this is getting dragged out long.
1: I mean, this is how it goes down. This is, they got to prepare their defense. Yeah. The prosecutors have to prepare what they're going to say as well. And
4: justice
1: starts
4: to
1: this
4: take
1: is a whole nother chapter to this. All right. Well, that is your Under the Radar. We do have the Way Up Mix at the top of the hour. Plus, I have a really exciting Wealth Wednesday for you today. Bruce Marks, the founder and CEO of NACA, the Neighborhood Assistance Corporation of America, is going to be joining us. It's one of the nation's largest nonprofit housing advocacy and home ownership organizations. So, yes, you could potentially own a home with no down payment, no closing costs, no PMI, no credit score consideration, and also below market interest rates. How is that possible? You'll find out today. It's Way Up.
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16: Ice Cube's Big Three is back. 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Three-time Big Three MVP ISO Joe Johnson and the reloaded Detroit Amps battle two-time Big Three championship coach Steven Jackson's DMV trilogy, followed by Big Three's most intense rivalry. 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
1: Team France kicked off its World Cup by taking down Senegal 3-1. It was a historic win, with Kylian Mbappe becoming France's record goal scorer.
2: And it means Mbappe is now out on his own.
1: France will next play against Iraq on June 22nd. Team USA, meanwhile, is preparing to return to the pitch Friday against Australia. The U.S. coming off its opening win over Paraguay.
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7: Mm-hmm.
1: We do have a way up mix at the top of the hour. 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
7: you
1: is
7: promise?
1: Possible. 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How is that possible? We'll tell you that today.

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6: Ice Cube's Big Three is back. 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Three-time Big Three MVP ISO Joe Johnson and the reloaded Detroit Amps battle two-time Big Three championship coach Steven Jackson's DMV trilogy, followed by Big Three's most intense rivalry. 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
8: The Commanders are back at it today, continuing with mandatory minicamp. They'll practice again tomorrow before taking a five-week break before training camp. Curtis Meade hit the go-ahead three-run homer in the bottom of the seventh. The Nationals beat the Royals 6-4. They'll go for a series sweep this afternoon. WNBA hoops tonight. The Mystics back in action visiting Connecticut. The Mystics are 5-7. The Sun with the league worst two wins on the season. I'm Matt McCoy.
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5: 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Now.

What's up? It's Way Up with Angela Yee. I'm here with Akeem Woods today. We got your Yee Tea coming up in just a few minutes. Addiction, that's a real thing. Imagine watching porn from morning until late at night, all day long. We'll tell you who had that issue. It's Way Up.

0: show. She about to blow the lid up off this pot.
1: Let's get it.
0: Oh, yeah. Angela spilling that yee tea.
1: Come and get the tea.
2: All right, it's Way Up with Angela Yee. I'm here with Akeem Woods.
3: Oh, no.
2: And let's get into some things. So, J.R. Smith was recently on The Pivot, and he talked about playing even though he was depressed, playing in the NBA. And sometimes people think you have all this money. What reason do you have to be depressed? Mm-hmm. Well, here's what he said.
4: I went through with my mental health consistently and long enough to where it's like, I feel like I played 16 years. I probably played 70% of my career depressed. Like, that's crazy to think about. I literally think about this all the time, bro. My potential was so high in that aspect of it. I still live with regret. I'm addicted to smoking because of a lot of the depression and pain that I feel, and I don't know how to get out and express it.
2: Well, yeah. Well,
5: this month is Men's Mental Health Month.
2: And another thing that he discussed was also how health insurance is so important for these athletes, because every day you're risking your life on the field with every play. Mm-hmm. So everybody should have full coverage.
5: I agree.
2: When it comes to health insurance. Now, another thing that he discussed was real estate and learning real estate, because you want to pass it down to the next generation.
4: I didn't know I would want to go to real estate school. 10 years ago, you could have asked me that. I was like, what am I doing that for? Now I'm doing it just because I want to do it. And I feel like I should know something about properties, property taxes, right, what's going on in the market, like all of that. Because I could give those jewels to my son, right, and put him in a better situation. Right. I didn't learn that until I'm 40.
2: Listen, I took my real estate classes just like because I want to learn more and make sure that nobody's getting over on me. I need to know the laws. And then I ended up getting my license.
5: Oh, okay.
2: So I understand, like, furthering your education and also the importance of when somebody's trying to, if you're investing in real estate, talk to you about purchasing a property or selling a property. At least you know what you're doing.
5: Yep.
2: All right. Now, this was trending, and this was interesting because this came up from 4 years ago from Diary of a CEO. And for some reason, everyone's talking about this right now, but Terry Crews back then discussed how terrible his porn addiction was. It affected his marriage. It affected his work and everything. Here's what he said.
6: I could watch porn from 10 o'clock after my workout, 10 a.m. to 11 p.m. at night, and I couldn't stop. When day turns into night and you're still watching, I knew I had a problem.
2: Girl. Yes, he did.
5: At this point, you done saw all the videos.
2: Yeah,
5: like,
2: he was definitely looking for plot and everything.
5: That's, like, I don't know what you're looking for. That's a shift. That's an overtime shift.
2: Yeah, I don't know what was going on. At that point, it's just air.
5: That's crazy.
2: All right. Anyway, Vince Staples has lined up his North American tour behind his new album, Crybaby. He'll be also with a live band for the run of shows that's going to start October 19th in Atlanta and commence on November 15th in San Francisco. So shout out to Vince Staples for that. Also, Rick Ross is joking about going to Costco. You know, they saw him in the airport flying commercial.
5: Ooh.
2: And he has his private jet, but I guess he was flying commercial, and for some reason, it turned into a whole viral moment. Well, now he wants people to know that he is going to Costco.
7: I'm finna sneak into Costco. Hopefully no one sees me. Rich go to Costco and shop wholesale. First and foremost, hopefully nobody see me. I'm in a filthy SUV that I gotta wash myself. Boss shouldn't be in AutoZone, so now I gotta sneak in the AutoZone, get the slippers soap, then wash the dirty SUV.
2: I guess he's trying to troll back for people.
5: He's definitely trolling back. That's funny.
2: Yeah. I mean, nothing wrong with flying commercial.
5: I mean,
2: I flew private once in my life.
5: As long as he wasn't on, like, Frontier or nothing.
2: All right. Well, that is your Yee Tea. 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My toxic friend Akeem is here. 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
5: like
2: you want to.
5: I'm going to give toxic advice. 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
2: To co-sign that. I'm going to give you real advice, and he's going to give you that real toxic advice. 800-292-5150. It's Way Up.

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0: What's up? It's Way Up with Angela Yee. I'm here with Akeem Woods.
1: What's up, boo?
0: He tells it how it is, or how he thinks it is. But it's time for Ask Yee, 800-292-5150. 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We got you. 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If you need some help, we definitely are here for it. It's Way Up.

0: 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Angela's dropping facts.
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3: What's up is Way Up at Angela Yee. I'm here with my friend Akeem Woods.
4: No. What's up?
3: We don't agree on Ask Yee a lot.
4: We do not.
3: Because I give real advice. You give toxic advice. But we have somebody who wants to stay anonymous today. She got laid off from her job and she doesn't know what to do next. And she hasn't told her family.
5: I was laid off for the first time.
3: Okay.
5: And so I'm kind of feeling a little lost.
4: What field are you in?
5: Human resources.
3: So what do you want to do? And I'm going to tell you what happened to me when I got laid off. It was a great time for me to reflect on, am I doing what I really want to do in my life? This is a good opportunity for me to see, do I want to make a shift? And that's how I ended up getting into radio. So do you want to stay in that field or are you trying to see what else do I want to do?
5: Medical school is my goal, but unfortunately I got into a car accident and I had citations, this, that, and the third. Basically, I'm blacklisted from working as an AMT for... I think it's about 24 months.
4: How old are you, if you don't mind me? How old are you, if you don't mind me asking?
5: I'm 27, turning 28 this year.
3: Is there something that you can do that would help you for when you actually are able to get back into your field?
5: Right, yeah. So maybe looking more into medical office, because I used to work at WellStar, you know, admin work.
3: Sometimes getting laid off is a blessing because you might be stuck somewhere and just stay there because it's easy. You're getting your check every weekend. Mm-hmm. And sometimes that's what forces you to get pushed out of something that you don't even want to do, but you're just doing it because it's convenient.
4: Does your family and stuff like know you got laid off? Like, do you have like money coming in? Like,
5: so none of my family knows.
3: You know, first of all, at some point you'll tell them, but I think it's okay with you to live with this yourself.
4: How recent until
3: you,
4: was
3: yeah,
4: it?
3: Until you feel comfortable.
4: How recent was it?
5: Very first week of May.
3: I think it's a good opportunity for you to take a risk and go out there and find something that is going to actually enhance, you know, for this next year as you're cooling down.
4: Do you have, like, monies and stuff saved up?
5: I do, which okay. is a blessing.
4: Do you want my my toxic advice?
5: Sure, I would love that.
4: Okay, listen, girl. Go to Vegas and go gamble, girl. Because when something bad happens to you, that'd be something good's coming around the corner.
3: Oh, my gosh.
4: So the bad thing
5: okay,
4: was you get...
5: Okay.
4: Exactly. So the bad thing was you get fired, but the good thing is you go
3: I'm
4: to Vegas
3: gonna
4: and make all
3: that.
4: This money, girl.
3: But can you get unemployment?
5: I applied a few weeks ago and kind of just going through the motions. I haven't got a response back if I'm eligible or not.
3: Okay. Because you're 27 and literally I was 27 when I got laid off. Yeah.
4: Oh, that's awesome.
3: So I want to say that up until that point, though, I did feel like I was in a hamster wheel of just working to survive. And taking a little time to get that unemployment and then figure out what I wanted to do, that really helped me a lot.
4: Take Angela's advice for real, though. That's great advice. But also, girl, spend a little money on the slots.
3: And let me know what happens when you tell your family.
4: And I hope you find a better, newer, cooler job.
5: Thank you. I really appreciate the time you guys took. I'll definitely update you.
3: All right. 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

0: From the Superdome 10 Weather Center, Wavy News 10. Your forecast today, we're going to have fair skies, but we're also going to be heating things up. Temperatures will make it to the low 90s this afternoon. You got winds out of the southwest 5 to 10 miles an hour. Tonight, mostly clear with lows in the mid-70s. Winds out of the south 10 to 15 miles an hour. That's your iHeartRadio forecast. I'm meteorologist Jeremy Wheeler. Have a great day.
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0: free, free, and like no one has ever made you feel, yeah. 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
2: 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This is Wealth Wednesday on Way Up with Angela Yee.
3: What's up? It's Way Up with Angela Yee. And y'all are going to want to listen up to this one because we're all about finding solutions when there's issues. And today we have the founder and CEO of NACA, that is the Neighborhood Assistance Corporation of America. Bruce Marks is here with me. Welcome to the show.
4: It's great to be on, Angela. Thank you for having me.
3: And I'm so excited to have you here because I feel like there's been so many conversations about the housing crisis that we have, affordable housing shortage, interest rates being too high, not enough inventory on the market. 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
4: NACA has the solution to the affordable housing crisis.
3: Okay.
4: Now that sounds pretty outrageous statement.
3: I love that headline.
4: So let's start. 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
3: Mm-hmm.
4: NACA solution, no down payment and no closing costs.
3: Ooh.
4: Second, unaffordable terms. NACA solution is the lowest fixed rate. Today's rate is 5.625 for a 30-year and 5.125 for a 15 or 20-year fixed term, and you can permanently reduce the interest rate. You can buy it down.
3: Wow, okay.
4: Third is restrictive underwriting. The NACA solution is never look at someone's credit score because those three numbers do not define somebody. Look at someone's payment history that they control. So, for example, if someone has late medical bills, that's not a reflection of whether they're ready for home ownership. It just says that we have a dysfunctional, unaffordable healthcare system.
3: Okay.
4: Number four, racism biases.
3: Yes.
4: You know, NACA solution is we're an advocacy organization. We were the ones that took on the big lenders during the mortgage crisis and before, and we helped over 500,000 homeowners save their homes. But when you talk about the solution, so we have that one mortgage product that overcomes those four major roadblocks to affordable home ownership. We have over $20 billion committed to that one mortgage product. And think about it, because when people say no down payment,
3: right, no
4: and,
3: one.
4: You know, and no closing costs, they said, well, is that a stretch? But think about what built the middle class after World War II. It was the no down payment mortgage. Now, it's only for white people because someone of color could not access those
3: right.
4: mortgages or buy those properties, but it was what built the middle class.
3: Right now, I'm talking to Bruce Marks. He's the founder and CEO of NACA, which is the Neighborhood Assistance Corporation of America. And yes, you can become a homeowner. Now, tell me how that's possible. We know banks make a lot of their money insuring these loans if you don't put down a large enough down payment. So how do they, I want to know how they agree. Is it just an agreement they have with NACA? How does that work?
4: It's only available through NACA.
3: Okay.
4: So we've got that $20 billion, $15 billion from Bank of America, only through NACA.
3: Mm-hmm.
4: But NACA is a nonprofit. We're the largest housing counseling agency in the country, HUD certified. So there are 1,500 counseling agencies in America. We're one. We do over 30% of the counseling in this country. We've done over 75,000 mortgages. We have a foreclosure rate of 0.00012.
3: Sheesh.
4: About 1/100 of 1%.
3: That's amazing.
4: It's the best mortgage in America.
3: All right, it's a Wealth Wednesday. Bruce Marks is here, the founder and CEO of NACA, the Neighborhood Assistance Corporation of America. We have more great information when we come back about how you can own a home, no down payment, no closing costs, no PMI, no credit score consideration, and below market interest rates. It's way up.
5: See my days.

0: and another one.
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3: Getting you straight financially, mentally, and physically. This is Wealth Wednesday on Way Up with Angela Yee.
4: What's up? It's Way Up with Angela Yee and happy Wealth Wednesday. So excited to have Bruce Marks here today, the founder and CEO of NACA, the Neighborhood Assistance Corporation of America, one of the nation's largest nonprofit housing advocacy and home ownership organizations. I was so fascinated by this because I hadn't heard of it. And then I did my research and I was looking at some Reddit users who've actually gone through the program. So the pros, they said, no down payment, no PMI, no closing costs or fees.
5: Right.
4: There's home ownership and personal finance education through mandatory workshops.
5: Absolutely.
4: And then the NACA team helps with the process. Now, what they said were the cons was it's a longer and more intensive process.
5: Right.
4: Stricter affordability limits. So you don't buy more than you can afford, which I think is a pro.
5: Right.
4: And property location limits. When it comes to somebody being part of NACA, let's walk me through the process. Like, how do you even qualify?
5: So one of the criticisms of NACA is it took too long for people to get through the process. One part is you have to determine whether you're ready for home ownership. What's the common sense way of doing that? The common sense way is to look at, you know, someone's payment history, mm-hmm. not their credit score, to determine whether they're ready and they need stable income. Regardless of where the income's coming from, that is going to continue. That's number one, that you're ready for home ownership. Number two, how much can you afford? Common sense. How much are you paying in rent? And if you want a mortgage payment greater than what you're paying in rent, then you got to save that for a period of time to demonstrate to yourself
4: right.
5: that you can afford it. And the third part is purchase funds. You need some money at the end to close. Not for a down payment,
4: mm-hmm.
5: not for a closing cost, but you needed to pay in advance your taxes, to pay in advance your insurance, and you need a few bucks left
4: for
5: over.
4: For all those things that are going to go a little wrong
5: right.
4: that you didn't anticipate.
5: That's right. So you need that reserves. So that's how we do it. So yes, you have to go through the workshop. Yes, you have to go through the one-on-one counseling. And yes, we're going to see you through the whole process. We have 3.7 million members. So we're a big organization. We have 49 offices nationwide and we're all 50 states. But what's the catch? The catch is that we require people to participate in whatever way that they feel comfortable. And then we require everybody to be a registered voter because your voice has to be heard. And we know these elected officials, what do they pay attention to? People who are registered voters.
4: Right now, I'm talking to Bruce Marks. He's the founder and CEO of NACA, which is the Neighborhood Assistance Corporation of America. And yes, you can become a homeowner. When you also want to apply, what are the limits on what I can make? Because this is a program that anybody could be eligible for. Is that correct?
5: Yes. And not only that, so one of the things that you said is that do we limit where you can buy? Absolutely not. You can buy anywhere.
4: Okay.
5: And you can have any income. If you are a low to moderate income person making less than 100% of the median income, you can buy anywhere. But if you're a higher income person, meaning that you make more than 100% of the median income for that area, you have to buy in an area where the property is 100% or less of the census tract.
4: Okay.
5: So it's for low and moderate income people in low and moderate income areas. So you can be a higher income person as long as you buy in a low to moderate income area.
4: No, understood. I'm just trying to make sure everybody knows how this program works. And so how can people find it if they want, they're like, okay, I'm listening to this. This sounds great. I've been thinking about buying a home. I didn't think it was possible. I want to try and go ahead and see how I can become a member of NACA and what I need to do. Where do they need to go?
5: So they need to go to our website, NACA.com, NACA.com, and go to the workshop. And that's your first step.
4: Well, thank you so much,
5: thank you.
4: Bruce Marks, founder and CEO of NACA. You can definitely watch that full interview, and you should, on my YouTube channel, Way Up With Yee. And this is your show on a Wealth Wednesday. So when we come back, you have the last word.
6: Pop that thing, let it clap, ride this while you sit on my
7: Let's go.
6: Spread them cheese, let me see that. Shake that like you out of control. Mm-hmm. That thing till your throat gets sore. Bend it on down, put your face on the floor. That till your legs can't stand. High freak with the word in the hand.

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0: Woo, it's Way Up with Angela Yee. What's up, Akeem?
3: Not much.
4: Oh, no.
0: I liked your little shimmy.
3: Thank you.
0: You hear this song that's playing in this outro?
3: Mm-hmm.
0: This is my boy, Jack Nasty from Turks and Caicos.
3: Ooh, okay,
0: I feel like Turks I just got to acknowledge him. For okay. that. I like this song. It's so soothing.
3: It is soothing.
0: But anyway, thank y'all for joining us today. I had a great time on a Wealth Wednesday. I really enjoyed our guest, Bruce Marks. He's the founder and CEO of NACA.
3: Mm-hmm.
0: And I highly recommend that you go and listen to that conversation. NACA is the nation's largest nonprofit housing advocacy and home ownership organization. So it can actually help you with affordability when it comes to buying a home.
3: Ooh, okay, house
0: but finance. You gotta get some financial education in
3: get
0: order to qualify.
3: Education.
0: But I love that.
3: Yes. And make sure you see me June 19th in Chicago.
0: Juneteenth, baby.
3: Juneteenth, baby. Five tickets left.
0: Shout out to Chicago. What's up, JCI?
3: Kingwood.com.
0: A lot going on in Chicago for Juneteenth weekend, too.
3: Mm-hmm.
0: Barack Obama, Michelle Obama going to be out there.
3: They invited to the show.
0: Obama Presidential Center is open. Tomorrow there's the first ceremony, and then it's open to the public after that. So Juneteenth is going to be
3: lit.
0: Live and popping. I got an event here in Brooklyn on Juneteenth. But tomorrow, the Knicks have their parade.
3: Mm-hmm.
0: And so we'll be checking in and letting you know what's happening, because it's all happening during Way Up with Angela Yee, of course. And of course, this is your show, so you have the last word.
5: Hey, Angela. The little tea I wanted to share is that I've been having a little secret ongoing relationship with the father of my child, fiance. And it's been going on for about 2 years.
6: 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And she, you know, and I just love her. 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

Well, you got a dog, a mutt, a cat, any animal that you keep outside normally, you might want to bring them in, man. It is hot out there today. Gonna be even hotter tomorrow. By the way, it's DJ Fonz, 103 Jams, hip hop and R&B. I'm the Breakfast Club in the morning, and I just gave you a keyword about 3 minutes ago. That is this hour's chance to win $2,500. It's part of the 250K USA giveaway. Just enter that keyword you heard at 103jams.com, and good luck on winning. There's more chances to win later. We'll get into it. Right now, Brett Fires, 103 Jams.

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2: What you need to do is be thankful for the life you got, you know what I'm saying? Stop looking at what you ain't got. Start being thankful for what you do got.

Little T.I. Rihanna, 103 Jams. Hip Hop and R&B, home of the Breakfast Club in the morning. DJ Fonz hanging out with you and T.I. talking about his new album coming out June 26th. So look forward to that. Pretty smart. BET Awards that weekend. Everybody in the whole industry is going to be talking about it. Hopefully in a good way, though, right? We'll see. We'll see. Looking forward to it. Got some Rick Ross on the way. By the way, the new Rick Ross and T.I. is kind of crazy, too.

Chris Brown, obvious. The 103 Jams, hip hop and R&B. 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

0: 103 Jams, hip-hop and R&B, home of the Breakfast Club in the morning with DJ Fonz in the afternoon. T.I., Mr. Him, Chris Brown, Don Toliver, all on the way for you. And, of course, it's going to be a big weekend in the 757. Big weekend all over the place, but 757 is going to be crazy. Downtown Norfolk with Harborfest, Sale 250, and Juneteenth all going on. So a little heads up on that. Parking is going to be $10. HRT is offering free transit options this weekend. You might want to look into that. And, of course, because it's downtown Norfolk and there's so much going on, there's going to be plenty of road closures down there as well. So just a little heads up on that. Get out there and enjoy yourself. And if you don't feel like it, I understand that, too. It's 103 Jams.
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103 Jams, hip-hop and R&B, and of course, June kicks off hurricane season, and, well, rightfully so, the National Hurricane Center has just issued a tropical storm watch for parts of Texas and Louisiana. And of course, it's not expected to affect us, but the season is beginning. 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

There's the birthday boy, Kendrick Lamar. 103 Jams, hip hop and R&B. DJ Fonz hanging out with you. And hey, you got any birthday shout outs for people you know or even for yourself? Let me know about it, all right? Just open the station on iHeartRadio, tap the red talkback mic, and just leave a message. 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

0: 103 Jams, Hip Hop and R&B, home of the Breakfast Club in the morning. The DJ Fonz in the afternoon is from Leon Thomas coming up. David Thames with Rain Dance. And, of course, our first look at traffic as well. We'll see what the roads are looking like. And other than that, there's some big things happening that you need to know about. Did you know that June is Black Music Month? Did you know about our Black Music Month ticket takeover? I'm talking about you being able to win a pair of tickets to seven big shows coming to the 757. Neo and Akon, Fetty Wap, TLC and Salt-N-Pepa, Yeet, Bryson Tiller, Masego, and Wu-Tang, all in one nice big fat prize pack. 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

I always wonder if you ask yourself, is it just me? 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I shouldn't have to for free. Is it just me? Yeah. Is it just me? Is this so, so good? I shouldn't have to

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You know I never put the pressure on you. You know that you make your own mind up. You know what it was when you signed up. Now you gotta run it up.

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Is it just me? Is this so, so good? 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Is it just me? Yeah. Is it just me? Is this so, so good? I shouldn't have to f***

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Hip Hop and R&B. And speaking of things that are free, once again, this Friday is Free Gas Fridays. 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Wouldn't that be nice? It's happening only right here, 103 Jams.

0: 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All right, it's DJ Fonz, 103jams. Hip-hop and R&B. I've got some stuff to give away on the 4Play of 4. I'm going to clue you in, tell you what's happening in like 6-7 minutes on 103jams.
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0: 103 Jam, Sip Hop and R&B, home of The Breakfast Club in the morning, and DJ Fonz in the afternoon with another look at traffic on the way. Plus some Coi Leray, NBA Youngboy. Shout out to a couple people checked in for that one, so shout out to you. I appreciate that for sure. But coming up at 4 o'clock, you should know by now, man, the foreplay at 4. What you might not know, though, is what I'm giving away, and it is tickets to the R&B Block Party on the 4th of July. It's going to be a really big deal. It's a big deal every time they do this. But on the 4th of July, America's 250th, yeah, it's going to be nice, for real. Norfolk Scope Arena, DJ Diamond Cuts, DJ A1, DJ Lonnie B, DJ AWOL, and Izzy the DJ taking the set that night. So be here on the foreplay at 4 for your chance to win. Now, you are really trying to win these tickets, huh? That is one mischievous laugh. Who is this?
1: This is Jessica.
0: Jessica, where are you calling from?
1: Hampton.
0: All right, so you already know. We got those tickets on the foreplay at 4, but here's what you probably don't know, all right? So this is what I want you to do. I want you to open up 103 Jams on iHeartRadio, and you're going to see a little red microphone. That's the talkback mic. Just tap it and leave a message telling us you want to go to the R&B Block Party. You could win tickets that way, too, okay?
1: Okay, thank you.
0: Go ahead and knock that out. 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
21: 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Hey, quick question for the parents listening right now. 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Can I have Lingo Kids, please? 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
3: Yep, it's DJ Fonz, and there's two ways to win these tickets, but the first way is through the 4Play at 4. 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Norfolk Scope Arena, 4th of July, Diamond Cuts, A1, Lonnie B, AWOL, and Izzy the DJ taking the stage that night. But also, there's another way to win, too, separate from that. So open 103 Jams on iHeartRadio, tap that red talkback mic, and tell me you want to go to the R&B Block Party. You could win that way, too. So good luck on that. Here's song number 4. VA's own Chris Brown on 103 Jams.

That's Johnny Venus. I Want You Back. Song number two today. 103 Jams, hip-hop and R&B, home of the Breakfast Club in the morning with DJ Fonz, counting these things down, giving you a chance to win R&B block party tickets. So stick around for that number one song. It's coming up after we check in on traffic, and that'll be the key to you winning this whole thing, because you got to know all the songs, all right? But let me give you a heads up on a whole nother deal going on. A$AP Rocky is on tour with the Don't Be Dumb World Tour, and you get a chance to see it in the city of your choice and...

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He's the number one song, so now I need a winner. Caller number 10, you got all the songs. Hit me up, 466-0103. 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

103 Jams, hip hop and R&B. DJ Fonz getting that foreplay at four. Winner in just a minute. Also got some Leon Thomas and Drake, the Janis joint on the way for you. So stick around for that. Plus, I'll tell you how you can win $2,500 because your chance is coming up shortly on 103 Jams. Yeah.

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3: 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Who's this?
2: DJ Funch. This is Orlando from Vibe Beach.
3: Okay, well, let's see what you know today, man. What is song number one?
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3: Yeah, I made it real easy because it's his birthday today, man. So congrats, you just won the tickets.
2: All right, thank you, brother. Yeah, I've been listening all day on, you know, his birthday. Go ahead on.
3: We appreciate you listening all day, too, man. So here's the deal. You got a pair of tickets to check out the 4th of July R&B Block Party. Going down at the Norfolk Scope Arena, Diamond Cuts, A1, Lonnie B, AWOL, and Izzy the DJ will be on set that night, and you will be there enjoying it with somebody that you enjoy, hopefully. 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
3: And yes, there is another way to win these tickets. 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It's really that easy. And speaking of things that are easy to win, how about $2,500? Would you like that? That's part of the 250K USA giveaway. Your keyword and chance to win that is coming up right around 5:10 after the 103 traffic jams.
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0: feel. Somebody tell them people Mr. Him is here.
1: Whoa, whoa, whoa, whoa, whoa, whoa.
0: Mr. Him is here.
1: Whoa, whoa, whoa, whoa, whoa, whoa.
0: Mr. Him.
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0: It's birthday boy, Kendrick Lamar, 103 Jams, Hip Hop and R&B, home of the Breakfast Club in the morning with DJ Fonz hanging out with you. And another look at traffic coming up. Leon Thomas, Billy Gang Cushington, Dave and Thames with that rain dance all on the way. And then, of course, DJ DC will take over when I leave. And once again tonight, he's got DJ Envy Drive Your Dreams car show tickets. Man, it was so good last year. You don't want to miss this. It was so good, he decided to bring it back the year after he did it. So we want to see you out there July 25th, Hampton Roads Convention Center. And again, DJ DC is putting people on our guest list for tickets, by the way, when the session kicks off, 6 o'clock, check him out. But also, when you listen to 103 Jams on iHeartRadio, maybe you are right now, just tap the contest tab and enter to win your spot on the guest list as well, all right? It's 103 Jams.
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DJ Fonz, reminding you that Isaiah Rashad, Little Sonny's off a road trip, coming to the Dome by Rudder Mills in Virginia Beach August 15th with special guest Alameda. 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

Yes, sir. Welcome to the session, VA. The step in the building. I have a giveaway today. Let's talk about that in 6 minutes. Get into this Coil Array, Young Boy, Better Than Yours, right here, 103 Jams. Yeah.

0: R&B, home of the Breakfast Club in the morning. Your man DJ DC on the radio. Welcome to the session. Beautiful day out here in the city. A hot one too, man. If you're outside, definitely hydrate and stay safe out there, VA. But today on the show, I'm giving away tickets to DJ Envy's Drive Your Dream Car Show. Not only am I giving away tickets, I'm putting you on 103 Jam's guest list and hooking you up with a family four-pack of tickets. Yeah, so if you need that, be at Ranch Radio. This hour, I'm going to let these tickets go. So shoot your shot. All right, coming up, I got that Young Miami spitting that. 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

0: Hip-hop and R&B DJ DC on the radio. It's my favorite part of the show. I need my theme music, please. All right, VA. So, about to give away these tickets to DJ Envy's Drive Your Dream Car Show. These are not just any tickets. We're going to put you on 103 Jam's guest list, which includes a four-pack of tickets to DJ Envy's car show. That's right. You and the crew can go together. And, of course, once you, get these tickets, make sure you stop by the 103 Jam's tent. We'll be out there, posted up. Come take some pictures. And, yeah, it's going to be a whole vibe, man. If you missed last year, check out my Instagram post at DJDC757. But if you need these tickets, I'm hooking somebody up right now with a four-pack. To call the number 10, of course, 757-466-0103. Good luck.
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0: Congratulations. 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Hey, look, man, you ain't got to drive too far, man. It's going down at the Hampton Roads Convention Center. July the 25th, DJ Envy's Drive Your Dream Car Show. 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

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Love VA. We give away a lot of cool things on this station, and I don't want you to miss anything. 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And don't miss out on these giveaways, all right?

So check it out, VA. There is a concert series happening at the Waterside District. Yeah, let's talk about that in like 6 minutes. All right, don't move until then. Give me on. It's called Jezebel, right here at 103 Jams.

0: But R&B. All about the Breakfast Club in the morning. DJ DC on the radio. Love VA. So you know that boy K Kemp. Yeah, the guy you just heard, he's coming to the 757 at the Waterside District. Yeah, so the R&B Block Party presents the summer series and is going down the Waterside District. All right, so I'm actually going to be DJing. Is it a DJ? DJ Flood, Sony the GOAT. 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And try to win those tickets, all right? Coming up, though, got some Brett Fires with Butterflies. Don't move. 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

sassy. So, you know, the R&B Block Party is returning to the Nova Scotia Plaza. The 4th of July. Yeah, if you need tickets to it, make sure you get on the IR Radio app, tap that red talkback mic, and tell us you want to go to the R&B Block Party. Yeah, that's how you can win tickets. Try it out. It's Tim's.

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So you know the United States is turning 250 years old. 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Yeah, get all the information on this contest at 103jams.com. Until then, let's get into this J. Cole. It's called Legacy, right? 103 Jams, the session. Turn me up, VA. I know you got.

0: 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But check it out, right? Our 16th annual iHeartRadio Music Festival presented by Capital One is going down September the 18th and the 19th at the T-Mobile Arena in Vegas. We got that boy Snoop Dogg, Cardi B, and some of the biggest stars in music and all genres is going to be there. And of course, you can be there too. I mean, why wouldn't you, man? It's Vegas, right? 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Make sure you go cop those so you can be a part of history, all right? Coming up, though, I got that new T.I. Mr. Him. And also, we got the Seven Cities Most Wanted Countdown. We're going to count down the top 8 songs that shake in the city. 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
2: 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Right here, 103 Jams, hip hop and R&B, home at the Breakfast Club in the morning. We got the Seven Cities Most Wanted Countdown up next. We're going to count down the top 8 songs that shake in the city. Up next, right here, 103 Jams, the session.

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